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9: 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I listen to it every morning.
2: Forget to set your alarm this morning. Here's what you missed.
10: Oh, I love them.
11: So hot yesterday.
12: Everybody was asking me, because like I made it very clear when we first joined this organization. I said honestly, the only thing I'm really concerned about is doing these parades in the heat. I said, I just can't. I mentally check out. Like, I just can't do it. And then yesterday, like, we turned that corner, and I was like, oh, my God. I told my wife, I'm like, I don't know if I'm going to make it. I don't feel well. Like, I just, it was that hot. It wouldn't be so bad if we just walked and clapped, you know, like, whatever. It's, you know, but like, you're walking, you're clapping, and you're doing all these organized dances and stuff, and, you know, it's fine and all that stuff, but then, you know, you're supposed to be, you know, look, it's Oktoberfest. You're supposed to be spreading Gemütlichkeit, right, which is joy and happiness and all that stuff.
10: Yeah.
12: I didn't look joyful or happy at all. I probably looked like a miserable human being who didn't want to be there.
10: That's
12: and
10: not
12: I'm sorry, right? Like, it's... Like, you know, and hey, teaser, but I, you know, and I'm trying to, there's a pregnant woman behind me and her dirndl,
10: oh,
12: and, you know, so I'm,
10: you got to get it together, well, right?
12: But then I'm trying to remind myself, look, everybody's different, right? Some people have different pain thresholds, and this is just pain for me, right? I just can't do it. So, yeah, I legit thought I was going to go down yesterday. I was very concerned at the
10: Could
12: end of that.
10: Did you take the wool jacket off?
12: We weren't wearing jackets.
10: Oh.
12: So.
10: Well, there, that helps.
12: No, it doesn't matter.
10: That helps.
12: It does not matter.
10: It was a jacket-free parade.
12: Yeah, well, they have been. We've been lucky because, you know, the jackets are very warm and heavy. So, yeah, reserve those for maybe January when you need a jacket. The rest of the year, I'm good.
13: They're the best.
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0: 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I'm Lou Brutus. 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I was at work and saw your 30th anniversary post for Hard Drive Radio. 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I hope I am not too late to snag one or two. Thank you, as always. Happy 30th. Hope you're doing well. And it is signed by one of our oldest listeners. She has been there since we first signed on the show. Thank you to Laura Early, who I am also sending one of our rare Hard Drive Radio Challenge coins.
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Screen Time salutes birthday 85 for Harrison Ford in just a moment. Right after that, Noodles from The Offspring joining me as featured artist to get us there. Evanescence on Hard Drive XL. Their tour is next up in Albuquerque tomorrow. Say hi to Mr. White for me.

0: 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It's time for Screen Time with Lou Brutus.
1: One of the great movie stars and film actors of our time, Harrison Ford, celebrates his 85th birthday tonight. We salute him in Screen Time. No Star Wars films, no Indiana Jones movies. I figured you have seen those. First up, not one, but two Blade Runner films. The original from 1982 and the follow-up, Blade Runner 2049 in 2019. These are not only two of the finest science fiction films ever made, they're just two of the best movies you'll ever see. The first also featured Sean Young, Rutger Hauer, William Sanderson, M. Emmett Walsh, and my late friend Joseph Durkel, directed by Ridley Scott. The second, which I was leery of, then it turned out to be brilliant, co-stars Ryan Gosling, Ana de Armas, Jared Leto, and Robin Wright, who is brilliant in this, directed by Denis Villeneuve. Happy birthday, Harrison, Blade Runner, and Blade Runner 2049.
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1: Noodles from The Offspring joining me in just a moment as featured artist on Hard Drive XL, where the word of the night is music, because some days it's the only thing keeping me going.
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0: Noodles from The Offspring is joining me every night this week as featured artist. Noodles, when you are recording in the studio, do you lean more into more modern gear or more vintage stuff?
1: Well, I mean, if you're smart, you do both. But being, you know, having a love of all that stuff that came before, we might lean a little bit more on the side of vintage and older things. Not too old, but we do love all that stuff. You know, an old AC30 Vox amp, you know, or an old Fender, old Marshall, you know, we do have a lot of those hanging around in the studio, and it's a lot of fun.
0: I would have to think going pure vintage is a bit trickier when you're talking going on the road.
1: Yeah, we don't take vintage stuff on the road. We never have really. That would be very dangerous. I know people that do it, and I've seen people in tears, literally a guy in tears because the headstock broke off of his vintage Gibson. I know that the night that we played this festival in France, and I don't know if I should give the band's name up or not, but there's a very well-known band, and they broke up, I don't know, 15, 16, 17 years ago. They're back together now. But they got into a fight, and one of the brothers took the other brother's vintage Epiphones and started smashing them, and this was a festival in France. And you can probably piece together who I'm talking about, but we'll let you guys do some sleuthing on that one.

0: Ozzy doing it Monday style on Hard Drive XL, the latest from the band I Know Evil, preceded in the rock by The Offspring. Noodles from the group joining me every night this week as featured artist. Of course, I will be hosting The Offspring this Saturday night as they close out Rockfest in Cadott, Wisconsin. Now, remember, if I am going to see you at Rockfest or someplace else, I crisscross the country hosting small concerts, large festivals. I am always on the run and I always have free stuff, our 30th anniversary guitar picks, stickers. Please do not be shy about coming up to me. I am not a fancy person. Just come on up and say hello so I can thank you for supporting me, the show, and all of these great bands.
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10: 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I listen to it every morning.
5: Forget to set your alarm this morning. Here's what you missed.
11: Oh, I love them.
12: So hot yesterday.
13: Everybody was asking me, because like I made it very clear when we first joined this organization. I said, honestly, the only thing I'm really concerned about is doing these parades in the heat. I said, I just can't, mentally, I check out. Like, I just can't do it. And then yesterday, like, we turned that corner, and I was like, oh, my God. I told my wife, I'm like, I don't know if I'm going to make it. I don't feel well. Like, I just, it was that hot. It wouldn't be so bad if we just walked and clapped, you know, like, whatever. It's, you know, but you're walking. You're clapping, and you're doing all these organized dances and stuff, and, you know, it's fine and all that stuff. But then, you know, you're supposed to be, look, it's Oktoberfest. You're supposed to be spreading Gemütlichkeit, right? Which is joy and happiness and all that stuff.
11: Yeah.
13: I didn't look joyful or happy at all. I probably looked like a miserable human being who didn't want to be there.
11: I'm sorry, right?
13: Like, it's like, you know, and hey, teaser. But I, you know, and I'm trying to, there's a pregnant woman behind me and her dirndl is, you know, so I'm like,
11: you got to get it together, right?
13: But then I'm trying to remind myself, look, everybody's different, right? Some people have different pain thresholds and this is just pain for me, right? I just can't do it. So, yeah, I legit thought I was going to go down yesterday. I was very concerned at the end of that.
11: Did you take the wool jacket off?
13: We weren't wearing jackets.
11: Oh.
13: So.
11: Well, there, that helps.
13: No, it doesn't matter.
11: That helps.
13: It does not matter.
11: It was a jacket-free parade.
13: Yeah, well, they have been. We've been lucky because, you know, the jackets are very warm and heavy. So, yeah, reserve those for maybe January when you need a jacket. Rest of the year, I'm good.
14: They are the best.
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1: One of the great movie stars of our time, Harrison Ford, celebrating his 85th birthday tonight. 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

0: Bill Murray for this Monday edition of Hard Drive XL, always let you down. You and I will hear from Billy Joe Armstrong of Green Day in just a moment via the Hard Drive Radio Archive. Until then, tip of the cap to you if you are a soccer fan. Admittedly, I don't know doodly squat about soccer, but I have immensely been enjoying the World Cup played here in North America. They are down to the semifinals, France and Spain from Dallas tomorrow afternoon, England and Argentina the weekend after that. The third place game will be Saturday in Miami, and then Sunday, the final in my home state of New Jersey. Again, I don't know anything about soccer, but anytime the nations of the world get together for something other than a war, I'm down.
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10: 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I listen to it every morning.
11: Forget to set your alarm this morning. Here's what you missed.
12: Oh, I love them.
13: So hot yesterday. I was just...
14: Everybody was asking me, because like I made it very clear when we first joined this organization. I said honestly, the only thing I'm really concerned about is doing these parades in the heat. I said I just can't. I mentally check out. Like I just can't do it. And then yesterday, like we turned that corner, and I was like, oh my god. I told my wife, I'm like, I don't know if I'm going to make it. I don't feel well. Like I just it was that hot. It wouldn't be so bad if we just walked and clapped, you know, like whatever. It's you know, but yeah, like you're yeah, walking, yeah. You're clapping, and you're doing all these organized dances and stuff, and. You know, it's fine and all that stuff, but then, you know, you're supposed to be, look, it's Oktoberfest. You're supposed to be spreading Gemütlichkeit, right? Which is joy and happiness and all that stuff.
12: Yeah.
14: Bro, I didn't look joyful or happy at all. I probably looked like a miserable human being who didn't want to be there.
12: That's
14: and
12: not
14: I'm sorry, right? Like, it's like, you know, and hey, teaser, but I, you know, and I'm trying to, there's a pregnant woman behind me and her dirndl,
12: oh,
14: and, you know, so I'm
12: like, you got to get it together, well, right?
14: But, and then I'm trying to remind myself, look, everybody's different, right? Some people have different pain thresholds, and this is just pain for me, right? I just can't do it. So, yeah, I legit thought I was going to go down yesterday. I was very concerned at the
12: end
14: of that.
12: Did you take the wool jacket off?
14: We weren't wearing jackets.
12: Oh. So. Well, there, that helps.
14: No, it doesn't matter.
12: That helps.
14: It does not matter.
12: It was a jacket-free parade.
14: Yeah, well, they have been. We've been lucky because, you know, the jackets are very warm and heavy. So, yeah, reserve those for maybe January when you need a jacket. Rest of the year, I'm good.
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0: And now another of our historic interview segments from the Hard Drive Archive. Here I am speaking with Billy Joe Armstrong of Green Day in 2016 as Revolution Radio was about to be released, and we talked about putting out new music.
1: I think you sort of thank your lucky stars every single time you put out a record and people still love it. The crazy thing with us, I think, is, and I don't mean this in an egotistical way because I think we're the greatest ever, but I'm just kidding. Oh, that was way too much dead silence. Yeah. We keep generating new fans all the time. And we played at the 930 Club in D.C. the other night, and it was ages 12 to 55. You know, it was great. And that's the thing I'm really grateful for, because like there's the people that were with us back during Kerplunk and then Dookie and then Nimrod, Idiot, and then, you know, even now with Revolution Radio. Whoa!

0: Theory of a Dead Man on Hard Drive XL as you and I count down to August 7, the kickoff day for their Dead 7 tour with Seven Dust. Green Day before that, a new tune from the new Nimrods collection, Never Gonna R.I.P. Of course, we also got to hear from the band's Billy Joe Armstrong in our newest feature, the Hard Drive Archive. Each night here on the show, along with two new rock star interviews, we will present a historic rock star interview I have done over the course of the last 30 years on the show. Billy Joe Armstrong tonight. Tomorrow will be Fred and Wes from Limp Bizkit, Deftones, Hailstorm, and Geezer Butler of Black Sabbath also this week.
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0: The XL. Something's crawled under his skin and it's time to get it out. Gross, dude. It's Lou's rant of the day.
1: Good news. I have found yet another reason to hate Facebook. Now, you will often see a post designed to get a lot of shares. For example, missing animals or lost old people. 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
14: 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I listen to it every morning.
15: Forget to set your alarm this morning. Here's what you missed.
16: Oh, I love them.
17: So hot yesterday. I was just...
18: Everybody was asking me, because like I made it very clear when we first joined this organization. I said honestly, the only thing I'm really concerned about is doing these parades in the heat. I said I just can't. I mentally check out. Like I just can't do it. And then yesterday, like we turned that corner, and I was like, oh my god. I told my wife, I'm like, I don't know if I'm gonna make it. I don't feel well. Like I just it was that hot. It wouldn't be so bad if we just walked and clapped, you know, like whatever. It's you know, but, like you're walking. You're clapping, and you're doing all these organized dances and stuff, and. You know, it's fine and all that stuff, but then, you know, you're supposed to be, look, it's Oktoberfest. You're supposed to be spreading Gemütlichkeit, right? Which is joy and happiness and all that stuff.
16: Yeah.
18: Bro, I didn't look joyful or happy at all. I probably looked like a miserable human being who didn't want to be there.
16: That's
18: and
16: not
18: I'm sorry, right? Like, it's like, you know, and hey, teaser, but I, you know, and I'm trying to, there's a pregnant woman behind me and her dirndl,
16: oh,
18: and, you know, so I'm
16: like, you got to get it together, well, right?
18: But, and then I'm trying to remind myself, look, everybody's different, right? Some people have different pain thresholds, and this is just pain for me, right? I just can't do it. So, yeah, I legit thought I was going to go down yesterday. I was very concerned at the
16: end
18: of that.
16: Did you take the wool jacket off?
18: We weren't wearing jackets.
16: Oh. So. Well, there, that helps.
18: No, it doesn't matter.
16: That helps.
18: It does not matter.
16: It was a jacket-free parade.
18: Yeah, well, they have been. We've been lucky because, you know, the jackets are very warm and heavy. So, yeah, reserve those for maybe January when you need a jacket. Rest of the year, I'm good.
19: They're the best.
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0: Amanda Liberg, lead singer of Eva Under Fire, joins me as special guest now. How did you end up choosing Villainous as the single?
1: I feel like we all have our respective favorites. We also all advocate for our respective favorites. And because we're a band who's grown up together, you could get 5 different versions of what should be the album. I think that's kind of where we trust our team in having that kind of like a deal breaker kind of opinion, so to speak, right?
0: I ask everyone about this when they're dropping a new record. How did the process of sequencing go? Because sometimes that's super easy, and other times it everyone wants to rip each other's eyeballs out.
1: So I pulled the lead singer card, Lou. I'm not gonna lie.
0: as well you should. You're the lead singer. You know.
1: I was like, I'm going to make this simple. I think this is what we should do. I think this is the vision behind it. And honestly, like, the guys were great about it.

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19: Yeah, it's fun to go backstage, sure. 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
0: Here's another band I'll be hosting this week at Rockfest in Cadott, Wisconsin. 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
2: You cannot argue with the fact that Harrison Ford is one of the great movie stars of our time. We are celebrating his 85th birthday in Screen Time tonight. This is a film a little bit under the radar compared to his Star Wars and Indiana Jones stuff, but it is phenomenal. From 2000, What Lies Beneath. Now, this co-stars Michelle Pfeiffer. She and Harrison Ford are a married couple living on a lake in Vermont. They start to thread through what possibly could be a murder mystery with supernatural underpinnings. This film gets creepier as the minutes go on. From 2000, What Lies Beneath.
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1: Architects doing it Monday style on Hard Drive XL. I'm Lou Brutus. If you are anything like me, some days you are absolutely overwhelmed with all of the crazy stuff in the news, both bad and good. Some of the most intriguing news lately have been these drops of previously redacted and hidden UFO information and footage from our own government. I guess it was Friday they did a fourth drop. Some of it is absolutely insane. I'm not saying that there are little green men from other planets and stars, but it sure doesn't look like anything from around here. Check it out yourself and let me know what you think.
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9: Forget to set your alarm this morning. Here's what you missed.
10: Oh, I love them.
11: So hot yesterday. I was just...
12: Everybody was asking me, because like I made it very clear when we first joined this organization. I said, honestly, the only thing I'm really concerned about is doing these parades in the heat. I said, I mentally check out. Like, I just can't do it. And then yesterday, like, we turned that corner, and I was like, oh, my God. I told my wife, I'm like, I don't know if I'm going to make it. I don't feel well. Like, I just, it was that hot. It wouldn't be so bad if we just walked and clapped, you know, like, whatever. It's, you know, but like, you're walking. You're clapping, and you're doing all these organized dances and stuff, and, you know, it's fine and all that stuff. But then, you know, you're supposed to be, look, it's Oktoberfest. You're supposed to be spreading Gemütlichkeit, right? Which is joy and happiness and all that stuff.
10: Yeah.
12: Bro, I didn't look joyful or happy at all. I probably looked like a miserable human being who didn't want to be there.
10: That's
12: and
10: not
12: I'm sorry, right? Like, it's like, you know, and hey, teaser. But I, you know, and I'm trying to, there's a pregnant woman behind me and her dirndl.
10: Oh,
12: and, you know, so I'm, like,
10: you got to get it together, well, right?
12: But then I'm trying to remind myself, look, everybody's different, right? Some people have different pain thresholds, and this is just pain for me, right? I just can't do it. So, yeah, I legit thought I was going to go down yesterday. I was very concerned at the end of that.
10: Did you take the wool jacket off?
12: We weren't wearing jackets.
10: Oh.
12: So.
10: Well, there, that helps.
12: No, it doesn't matter.
10: That helps.
12: It does not matter.
10: It was a jacket-free parade.
12: Yeah, well, they have been. 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

While I am in no rush for the summer to end, I am looking forward to September when this band will kick off their tour with Starset and Chevelle. 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

0: Alice in Chains putting the wraps on Hard Drive XL for the night. Looking ahead to tomorrow, Noodles from The Offspring will join me again as featured artist. Of course, I'll be hosting the band this Saturday night at Rockfest in Cadott, Wisconsin. My special guest tomorrow will be Anthrax, and via the Hard Drive archive tomorrow night, you and I are going to hear from both Fred and Wes from Limp Bizkit. That's another Rockfest band this week. Until then, I'm Lou Brutus, leaving you with the words of writer Dr. Hunter S. Thompson. We can't stop here. This is Bat Country.
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4: A heat advisory continues until 8 p.m. tomorrow night. Lows dip down to about 68 overnight. Under clear skies, southerly winds around 5 miles an hour. Currently, 75.
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2: A heat advisory continues until 8 p.m. tomorrow night. Lows dip down to about 68 overnight. Under clear skies, southerly winds around 5 miles an hour. Currently, it's 73 degrees.
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3: 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I listen to it every morning.
1: Forget to set your alarm this morning. Here's what you missed.
4: Oh, I love them.
5: So hot yesterday.
6: Everybody was asking me, because like I made it very clear when we first joined this organization. I said honestly, the only thing I'm really concerned about is doing these parades in the heat. I said, I just can't. I mentally, I check out. Like, I just can't do it. And then yesterday, like, we turned that corner, and I was like, oh, my God. I told my wife, I'm like, I don't know if I'm going to make it. I don't feel well. Like, I just, it was that hot. It wouldn't be so bad if we just walked and clapped, you know, like, whatever. It's, you know, but you're walking. You're clapping, and you're doing all these organized dances and stuff, and, you know, it's fine and all that stuff. But then, you know, you're supposed to be, look, it's Oktoberfest. You're supposed to be spreading Gemütlichkeit, right? Which is joy and happiness and all that stuff.
4: Yeah.
6: I didn't look joyful or happy at all. I probably looked like a miserable human being who didn't want to be there.
4: I'm sorry, right?
6: Like, it's like, you know, and hey, teaser. But I, you know, and I'm trying to, there's a pregnant woman behind me and her dirndl.
4: You got to get it together, right?
6: But then I'm trying to remind myself, look, everybody's different, right? Some people have different pain thresholds, and this is just pain for me, right? I just can't do it. So, yeah, I legit thought I was going to go down yesterday. I was very concerned at the end of that.
4: Did you take the wool jacket off?
6: We weren't wearing jackets.
4: Oh.
6: So.
4: Well, there, that helps.
6: No, it doesn't matter.
4: That helps.
6: It does not matter.
4: It was a jacket-free parade.
6: Yeah, well, they have been. We've been lucky because, you know, the jackets are very warm and heavy. So, yeah, reserve those for maybe January when you need a jacket. Rest of the year, I'm good.
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2: A heat advisory continues until 8 p.m. tomorrow night. Lows level off around 68 overnight, under mainly clear skies. Winds out of the south around 5 miles an hour. Currently, it's 73 degrees.
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1: With Brian and Gene.
3: The best show ever. I listen to it every morning.
1: Forget to set your alarm this morning. Here's what you missed.
4: Oh, I love them.
5: So hot yesterday. I was just...
6: Everybody was asking me, because like I made it very clear when we first joined this organization. I said, honestly, the only thing I'm really concerned about is doing these parades in the heat. I said, I just can't. I mentally check out. Like, I just can't do it. And then yesterday, like, we turned that corner, and I was like, oh, my God. I told my wife, I'm like, I don't know if I'm going to make it. I don't feel well. Like, I just, it was that hot. It wouldn't be so bad if we just walked and clapped, you know, like, whatever. It's, you know, but you're walking, you're clapping, and you're doing all these organized dances and stuff, and, you know, it's fine and all that stuff. But then, you know, you're supposed to be, look, it's Oktoberfest. You're supposed to be spreading Gemütlichkeit, right? Which is joy and happiness and all that stuff.
4: Yeah.
6: I didn't look joyful or happy at all. I probably looked like a miserable human being who didn't want to be there.
4: I'm sorry, right?
6: Like, it's like, you know, and hey, teaser. But I, you know, and I'm trying to, there's a pregnant woman behind me and her dirndl.
4: Oh,
6: you know, so I'm,
4: like, you got to get it together, well, right?
6: But then I'm trying to remind myself, look, everybody's different, right? Some people have different pain thresholds, and this is just pain for me, right? I just can't do it. So, yeah, I legit thought I was going to go down yesterday. I was very concerned at the end of that.
4: Did you take the wool jacket off?
6: We weren't wearing jackets.
4: Oh.
6: So.
4: Well, there, that helps.
6: No, it doesn't matter.
4: That helps.
6: It does not matter.
4: It was a jacket-free parade.
6: Yeah, well, they have been. We've been lucky because, you know, the jackets are very warm and heavy. So, yeah, reserve those for maybe January when you need a jacket. Rest of the year, I'm good.
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3: A heat advisory continues until 8 p.m. tomorrow night. Lows level off around 68 overnight under mainly clear skies. Winds out of the south around 5 miles an hour. Right now, 74.
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2: A heat advisory continues until 8 p.m. tomorrow night. Bright sunshine expected today, with daytime highs approaching 96. Southwesterly winds 5 to 10 miles an hour. Currently, it's 72 degrees.
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0: Architects, Rock Mornings, Brian and Gene. Tuesday means Grant Bills, Wisco Sports Show. Always a pleasure to talk to Grant. We'll do that just after 8 a.m. We'll let you know what's new on New Release Tuesday. We're going to talk about grilling. We're going to talk about spicy foods. All sorts of stuff. Gene's rocking a tank top today.
1: I am.
0: It's hot. Is it because of the heat?
1: It's hot.
0: Yeah.
1: Friends.
0: I was dying again yesterday. But one thing that's different about dying when you're mowing your lawn and stuff versus dying while you're doing an Oktoberfest parade is that I could just go in at any time and get out of the heat and into the air conditioning. The parade just sort of keeps going until it stops, and I had no real options there in terms of taking a break.
1: Today's another day to watch yourself if you're working outside. You got to stay hydrated. Speaking of taking breaks, Brian, that's a great idea. Take those breaks if you can. Get in the truck. Maybe for a while under a shade tree and take a break. I know people starting their jobs earlier to try to beat the heat as well. This morning is not so bad. There is, fog in some areas as things kind of lift up this morning. But another heat index in effect today.
0: Yeah, I was sweating to the oldies yesterday while I was mowing the lawn and then washing out my truck and cleaning out the bed. So
1: like
0: we
1: jazzercise kind of thing?
0: No. Just sweating and I'm old and listening to AM radio and it was hot while I was working on that stuff, but needed to get done and I'm glad it's over and whatnot. And got the text that the camper got set up yesterday, so we're good to go. Found out that it's got the TV in it, that's one less thing we got to bring. We were worried about having to bring a television for inside the camper, you know, when you're chilling. And
1: it sounds like things are going to slowly dip a little bit to where the weekend might be a little bit more towards normal versus this heat.
0: Saturday might be okay. I mean, look, it's going to be in the mid-90s pretty much all this week.
1: Yeah.
0: And whether you're in La Crosse or you're in Chippewa Valley or in Eau Claire or wherever you're at, it's going to be in the 90s. It's going to be swassy and we'll just deal. That's what we got to do.
1: Extreme heat warning in effect, by the way, speaking of, for Eau Claire and Chippewa and Dunn, Pepin, Pierce, Polk, Rusk, St. Croix counties. That's today. So heat indexes possibly over 102. So be wary of heat stress and heat exhaustion, heat stroke, and then heat advisories for basically the rest of Wisconsin. That's it.
0: Yeah.
1: Everybody.
0: Busy yesterday after work, getting everything ready for Rockfest, getting ready to load up and hit the road this afternoon and be up there by sometime around, I don't know, 2 o'clock, somewhere around there, get the camper going and get everything in the camper. And yeah. Busy. Found out that we have some kind of animal digging a hole in our backyard.
1: We have a garden mouse. Is it small that?
0: No, it's much bigger.
1: Okay.
0: It's bigger. I don't know exactly what it is. I haven't seen it, but it's bigger. We got a bird feeder back there. Mm-hmm. And so we have a lot of birds. The squirrels, of course, come through the yard. They enjoy it. Chipmunks, right, that run along. Mm-hmm. Bunnies, we've got those. I've seen those in the backyard. But yesterday when I had a bunch of sand in the back of my truck from when my guy Chuck and I were putting together our fire pit, or my fire pit. And, after you put the rocks in the hole, you got to put the sand in, right? And then you level that off, and then you start putting the pavers down and all that. And we haven't gotten there yet. But so a lot of that sand was still in the back of my truck, and I needed to empty it out yesterday because I got to put a bunch of crap back there to go to Rockfest. So I'm shoveling out all the sand, and I got a couple of empty Rubbermaid tubs that I'm shoveling the sand into. Well, I had a bunch left over, so I went and got my wheelbarrow, which is between my shed and my fence.
1: And you found the hole?
0: And
1: you found the varmint?
0: When I picked up the wheelbarrow, it was covered in all this dirt and mud and muck, and I was like, what the hell? And then right underneath it, basically, was a hole, and it's about this big around. So I don't know, is that a... I mean, what goes in a hole that big around?
1: Well, I don't know.
0: It's probably... I don't live that close to the river, but we do have a slough, by our house, a flood waterway or whatever you want to call it. I don't know what it's...
1: You're by Pamel Creek, aren't you?
0: Yeah, exactly. Yeah. But it's not really a creek, right? It's a
1: runoff area.
0: It's a man-made runoff area for flooding, right? Yeah. So it's not like a... It's not a place where you would think
1: gopher?
0: Beavers.
1: Is it a gopher?
0: How big is a gopher?
1: Mm-hmm. Could be like a squirrel size, small squirrel.
0: Well, whatever it is.
1: Groundhog? I doubt you have a groundhog.
0: Whatever it is, it's between the shed and the fence. I can't believe it's back there because the dogs, we let them out.
1: Probably a mole.
0: No, it's way too big to be a mole. It's this big. Look at this. It's this big. Moles are like yay big. I've had moles before. The woodchucks burrow? Do they go in the ground?
1: I don't think you've got a woodchuck living under.
0: No, but do
1: house.
0: They do they go in the ground?
1: Not to my knowledge. Okay, I think that's so, just like groundhogs and voles and moles.
0: It's
1: and
0: this big around. And so when I took the
1: chipmunk, a big fat chipmunk.
0: It's about the size of what am I looking at here? How big is that?
1: A coffee can, maybe.
0: Yeah, about a coffee can. About the size of a coffee can.
1: Probably. I don't think you'd have a.
0: Well, when I brought the dirt back there, the sand that was in the wheelbarrow, I started throwing it in the hole. It can obviously dig through that, but I don't have time to deal with this right now, so this thing's just going to be back there until we get home from Rockfest.
1: A flashlight and try to stick your face down in there?
0: No, I've got some M80s, and I think I'm just going to throw them down there.
1: Don't do that. What is it? You don't know?
0: I don't care. It doesn't belong in my yard. Rats, bats, cats, anything. Nothing. No. Doc texting in. It's not a mole. It's too big.
1: It's too big.
0: I'm telling you, it's as big as a coffee can, the hole that this thing is coming out of.
1: Okay. Is it like, let's talk about the soil pattern around the hole.
0: Well, it's at an angle, right? So it's going down like this, yes. And it's kind of humped up on the top a little bit. And then all of the dirt that it must have used or dug out is sort of in front of the hole there, right? It was kind of over the...
1: It can't be a raccoon, could it?
0: The raccoons don't burrow, though. They don't dig into the ground.
1: They could. They could make a hole, for sure.
0: Woodchucks go underground? Do they go... I have no friggin' clue. Like, what...
1: You haven't seen nothing.
0: No. I haven't seen anything.
1: You haven't heard anything living underneath your house?
0: No. The shed is way back by the train track, so it's not it's not up by the house.
1: All right.
0: Yeah. So, anyways, well, I do have that flamethrower, so maybe a little celebratory wake and bake one morning after we get the fire pit in.
1: Skunk?
0: I
1: think I'm.
0: Nah. I would. You'd see a skunk, right? You'd know.
1: You'd see any of them. All right. Raccoon?
0: Well, I got some kind of animal living in my friggin' yard right now.
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0: Several text messages rolling in about my my giant hole in my backyard between my shed and my fence, where I discovered some sort of animal is burrowing and living back there. Somebody said most likely a woodchuck. Aaron said it's definitely a badger.
1: It's definitely not a badger.
0: Doc said a mole, and I said it's too big of a hole to be a mole. And he said if you're going to use an M80, kicking wing wins twice. Also got a text from Jack. Said I have a woodchuck burrowed under my shed in my backyard. Put used cat litter around the burrow hole to get rid of it. It simulates a wild, large cat and should scare it away.
1: Really? Well, you have that.
0: And I just said that. I got plenty of used cat litter.
1: That won't be hard to come by at your house.
0: Yeah. So, in fact, I might be able to do that today. So, when I get home, because the wife's got to clean out our cat's litter boxes
1: today,
0: before we leave, so they're fresh and ready to go for the long haul here, there should be plenty of that left over. And I'll check on the hole, see if he's redug it. Which I'm sure he has, because it was just, you know, it's like playground sand. It's not like I packed it down or anything like that. But if that doesn't solve the problem, then the flamethrower is getting used a little early.
1: I'd say it's a
0: I'm going to have a roasty, toasty woodchuck in my backyard is what I'm going to have. A little toaster oven. Underground toaster oven.
1: Have you ever seen a woodchuck back there?
0: No, I've never seen anything that would go in a hole that big in my backyard. Like, all the things that the things that you think of that would burrow in a hole that big. And again, I'm telling you, it's this big. I'm not like it's. We had moles when I was growing up, and my dad would catch them, and they're tiny little things, right? Mm-hmm. Anyways, we'll see what it is. I'm not dealing with it till I get back from Rockfest. I'll try the kitty litter thing if the hole has reopened when I get home this afternoon. But after that, it's just I'm gonna put it off till next week. Conair recalling 12,000, more than 12,000 Cuisinart grill and pizza oven combos. Multiple consumers reporting the tempered glass window shattering and one instance of the appliance catching fire. These were sold at Walmarts nationwide. The recall includes 12,660 Conair Cuisinart Propel Plus 4-burner 3-in-1 gas grills with pizza ovens. Again, sold at Walmarts nationwide. No injuries have been reported. But the tempered glass window on the pizza oven can apparently shatter during use, increasing the risk of serious injuries. Products were sold nationwide at retailers, including Walmart, Lowe's, and Cuisinart.com, $500 to $750. So if you got a Cuisinart 3-in-1 pizza oven outdoor grill thing, then you may want to look at that because it's been recalled. Olive Garden is doing the pasta pass again. Olive Garden's annual never-ending pasta bowl is coming back August 31st through November 22nd, right? Mm-hmm, so if you want to be gluttonous and load up on the pasta, you can do that. For the first time in 6 years, they're bringing back their fan favorite, the never-ending pasta pass. Remember these? $100?
1: Yes, I do. And then it's like...
0: And it sells out in 6 seconds. Mm-hmm. So basically, for $100 plus tax, pass holders can enjoy unlimited pasta for the duration of the promotion plus a week of early access. So, yeah, first time in 6 years, they're bringing back the pasta pass. Unlimited access to the never-ending pasta bowl for 13 weeks includes the entire duration of the promotion, along with a full week of early access before it opens up to the non-pass-holding public. Now, anybody can go into Olive Garden and take advantage of the never-ending pasta bowls, which are, again, August 31st. But you got to pay for that. But the pasta pass is a one-time fee, and then you can go in pretty much every day of the week.
1: And in theory, you could go in every day, but I don't know that anybody's doing that. But it does go for 3 months.
0: Yeah, that's a lot of pasta.
1: Yes, too much.
0: The pastor who told his neighbor to come get these hands after he was threatening his family and talking about raping his kids and his wife and all that stuff. His name is Tony Spell. He is in Louisiana. Central Pastor Tony Spell has to stay 50 yards, at least 50 yards away from the home of his neighbor that the church leader is accused of attacking. The protective order was filed in the court down there in Baton Rouge last week. The order states that Pastor Spell is only allowed to get closer than 50 yards from the home when he walks over to check his mailbox. He also has been prevented from communicated with the 20-year communication with the 20-year-old neighbor or his family in any way. I don't think this pastor wants anything to do with this guy. In fact, I think he'd rather that him or the other guy leave town.
1: Somebody else moves away.
0: Right. Yeah.
1: You go over there.
0: Yeah, this guy landed in jail back in June on a charge of second-degree battery. We all saw the video.
1: Yeah.
0: This dude was, you know, apparently threatening this guy's wife and his kids and had been doing it for a long time and lives across the street from this guy's church. And then he finally said enough is enough, and now he's got to stay away from this guy.
1: Which I'm sure everybody's happy about. Stay away.
0: What is the guy going to get? Is the guy going to get anything? Because it sounds like that dude's a lunatic as well.
1: Mm-hmm.
0: The bison video that we saw.
1: Oh, my gosh.
12: As soon as the bison stood up, the grandfather's like, no, we're out of here. For whatever reason, the bison, who was still like 50 to 100 feet away, just charged them. The grandfather eventually got hooked, got tossed into the air. They were doing the right thing. They were just bad luck.
0: Yeah, very bad luck. Well, the grandfather has been identified now.
1: Surgery. Didn't he have surgery?
0: Yes, he had some pretty severe injuries. Broken leg, and I'm guessing it was a compound fracture because he had to have surgery on that. Carl Isom McDaniel. Cracking jokes as he lay in severe pain after suffering multiple broken bones in the encounter with the bison at the Bridge Bay campground near Yellowstone Lake. A witness telling the New York Times that the 65-year-old was traveling with his grandson when the bison, of course, became a bit upset and went after Carl. Video showing him running around the trees trying to get away before the bison eventually catches up to him and yeets his ass into the air.
1: Mm-hmm.
0: People in the area, including the photographer who took the viral video, able to distract the bison and help get this guy to the hospital. This guy, apparently suffering some broken bones and had to have surgery. Not good.
1: No, well, he flew in the air.
0: Oh, he went down hard, man. He went down real hard. FBI is offering up $15,000 for information leading to the discovery of a person who left a newborn baby in a porta potty at that Electric Forest Music Festival in June.
1: This was in Michigan, wasn't it?
0: Yeah, so the FBI now involved in the case of a newborn baby's body that was found in a portable toilet at a West Michigan music festival. The body was found back on June 28th in the camping area of the Electric Forest Music Festival, which is an annual event held at the Double JJ Ranch in Rothbury. Officials providing very few details about the circumstances. They did say early into the investigation that the body was discovered by an employee of the restroom company that had come to clean the porta potty out. Police said on Monday that the preliminary autopsy findings indicate the infant was viable and was born alive.
1: Mm-hmm.
0: And now the FBI has gotten involved and they have a $15,000 reward leading to information leading to the identification, arrest, and conviction of the individual or individuals involved in the death of the infant. So at first, when the story broke, they were talking about trying to find the mom and maybe she's in some sort of medical, you know,
1: emergency
0: and now it's turned into some sort of criminal investigation. And hopefully they find that person. All that's disgusting. And more information about that deadly crash in Lake Pepin. Two of the three that were killed on that pontoon boat were Wabasha firefighters. So apparently ran into a barge.
1: I knew about the boating accident. I didn't know that.
0: Yeah, so the names of the victims have not yet been released, but sources have confirmed that two of the three people killed after a pontoon collided with a commercial barge on Saturday night on Lake Pepin were firefighters with the Wabasha Fire Department. The names of the victims not yet released, but a prayer service scheduled last night at the Faith Church Lutheran in Wabasha. The Lake City mayor posting on social media that the city is mourning the loss of the firefighters, calling it a heartbreaking loss. Anytime you have people dying in a boating accident.
1: Yeah, small community, deeply connected, 30-person fire department and their leaders and servants. And there's going to be a open church where people can go and get together with others and a grieving community trying to stay together.
0: Sports coming up in a bit. Grant Bills a bit later on. Spicy food. We'll be talking about that. Taking your texts about my animal situation in my backyard. Again, I'm not really going to be dealing with it much because I'm leaving later today to go to Rockfest.
1: Mm-hmm.
0: So I don't care what it is. At some point when I get home next week, I'm going to deal with it. But for now, I'm just trying to figure out you know, is it a woodchuck? Is it a badger? I mean, I don't know. I mean, what animals burrow? Somebody said fox. Foxes don't dig holes in the ground.
1: Well, I don't think it's not big enough for a fox. It's only that I still think it's some sort of a gopher or ground. I don't know if it's a groundhog, but possible. I mean, you're back by that water. It's possible.
0: You're not that close. I mean, we did have ducks in the front yard when we first
1: were there. Any like girly posters, or did they make like in the is it the shed? Is there like a bunk bed, or did they move in and make it their own? Like
0: a
1: lot of space for activities. Did they get underneath?
0: If it was into the shed, if the thing had gotten into the shed, it'd be a much more pressing matter.
1: Like underneath, and there
0: would be
1: moved in like a little dorm fridge.
0: I'd have some hillbilly over here, some redneck with his bare hands grabbing this damn thing. So
1: noodling into the hole to get your thing.
0: We'll see. Like I said, as of right now, not a pressing matter, but when I get back on Sunday, we'll start dealing with it.

0: Breaking Benjamin, Diary of Jane. Rock Mornings with Brian and Gene. Somebody texting in snake. If it's a snake that needs a hole that big, then I'm not messing with it. Somebody else can do that.
1: Could be a snake.
0: It's a pretty big hole.
1: Mm-hmm.
0: When I see a hole that big and I think snake, I think like python.
1: I don't think so.
0: Bobby texts.

0: again, I've got a hole in my backyard.
1: I'll identify it.
0: And I'd like to have it gone. If you have a trail, somebody else texting in, if you have a trail camera, I'd set that up over the hole. I think it's a woodchuck as well. I don't have a trail camera, and I'm not all that concerned with finding out what it is. I just want it gone. Somebody texting in saying groundhogs and woodchucks are the same thing. Are they?
1: So it's an 8 to 12 inch circular hole. Is that it? Is there a...
0: Again, it's about the size of a coffee can. Mm-hmm. You know what I mean?
1: And there's soil like right outside of it, like where it went like this.
0: Yeah, where it was obviously digging.
1: Yes.
0: And that soil was like on the handles of my wheelbarrow and yeah. Whatever. Like I said, I'm gone today. I'm not going to stress about it too much until I get back from Rockfest. Brew Crew off until Friday. All-Star break, obviously. The Home Run Derby last night.
2: One more to tie, two to win it. We are tied! Man, Jordan Walker can upend the whole thing as one of the longest shots on the board with a home run right here.
0: The sold-out crowd in Philly, mostly made up of Philly fans, obviously, booing everybody that wasn't a Philadelphia Philly player. They were hoping that their hometown hero, Kyle Schwarber, would get the win, his first home run derby win in his third try, but that didn't happen. St. Louis Cardinals outfielder Jordan Walker, a dramatic finish, hitting six consecutive home runs in the final to stun the Philly faithful. He became the first player in Cardinals history to take the Derby crown. And after he got the victory, he was asked about the booing.
3: They're still booing you. What's it like to have 40,000 people boo you?
4: I was once told you don't boo nobody, so it feels pretty good. Yeah.
3: Right.
4: I mean, it's everything in all honesty. I mean, I was that kid in that backyard, you know, watching and wanting to be a Home Run Derby champion. So it's pretty nice that my dream came true today.
0: Yeah, Schwarber hit 11 in the final, but Walker hit 12. And ended up winning it with a 407-foot blast to left field. Congratulations to Jordan Walker. The Major League Baseball All-Star Game is tonight at 7 p.m. It's on Fox. So you don't need to worry about trying to get it on Netflix or calling your grandfather and seeing if he's got the login.
1: Mm-hmm.
0: It's on Fox, Gene. World Cup semifinals begin this afternoon, 2 o'clock on Fox and Peacock. France versus Spain. Then tomorrow you've got the other semifinal, England versus Argentina. That game also at 2 p.m. on Fox, Peacock, and Telemundo. World Cup soccer continuing. Green Bay Packers.
1: They signed somebody yesterday?
0: Contract extension. They didn't sign somebody new, but the Packers signing a contract extension. Veteran linebacker Isaiah McDuffie turns 27 later this month, was going to become a unrestricted free agent after this season, but terms not disclosed on the new contract extension. Sources telling ESPN's Jeremy Fowler it's a one-year deal that'll pay him $8.5 to $8.8 million over the next two seasons, includes $1 million in playtime incentives. So the Packers signing Isaiah McDuffie.
5: Go, Pack, go!
0: And apparently we haven't seen the last of Conor McGregor.
1: What, he's going to be back, he says?
0: Yeah, so he didn't reveal necessarily what the injury was, but he said he was going to have surgery and come back.
1: I thought it was a torn ACL. Isn't that what it was?
0: Yeah, we'll see. Conor McGregor undergoing surgery following his first-round loss to Max Holloway on Saturday night at UFC 329. He'll fight again as well. McGregor appeared to suffer the injury on his right knee in the opening seconds when he tried that jumping kick there, which didn't go so well. That was his first appearance in the octagon in 5 years. He did not disclose the exact diagnosis of his injury, but he did announce that he intends to undergo surgery and return for the final fight of his UFC contract. So he did announce before the fight, I think it was like 2 weeks ago, he did say that he had another fight coming up, and I think he was going to, like, later this year, regardless of what the outcome was with Max Holloway. So, We'll see. Fool's gold at this point. You know, you're not going to sell a lot of pay-per-views. Not that they do that anymore, but you're not going to move the needle anymore with Conor McGregor. People are just kind of done with it. Other than hate watching, right? It's one of those now.
1: Yeah, yeah, now they're going to see what happens, right? Yeah, it's a sideshow.
0: Yeah,
1: some degree.
0: Exactly, right? It's a freak show, so... Drowning pool, a bit later on.

0: Lots of other stuff to get to as well. RockMornings.com if you want to get in touch with us. Andy, very happy that the Cardinals won the Derby. I don't know if you really take a lot of like team pride out of that. It's an individual thing, but whatever. I guess when you're the Cardinals, mm-hmm, you don't have a lot of other things to root for. Right?
1: I wouldn't be excited about that. That feels like a very much an individual person's doing their own thing, and that's it.
0: Yeah, I don't know. I mean, like, I suppose if David Ortiz and the Red Sox, you know, when he was on the Red Sox, won the, I guess I'd be happy that Ortiz won it. I don't know if I'd make it into a Red Sox thing.
1: Yeah.
0: Other than the fact that he plays for them. But you do you, Andy. Thanks for the text. Appreciate it.
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0: Major League Baseball. All-Star Game. Tonight, 7 o'clock on Fox. The American League starting lineup consists of Mike Trout, Yordan Alvarez, Junior Caminero, Bobby Witt Jr., Cody Bellinger, Ben Rice, Riley Green, several others. National League starting lineup, Carl Schwarber, Juan Soto, Freddie Freeman, Max Muncy, Brandon Marsh, Andy Pages, Drake Baldwin, several others. Tonight at 7 o'clock on Fox, the MLB All-Star Game. This afternoon on Fox, Telemundo, and Peacock, you've got the World Cup semifinals. That starts at 2 p.m. France versus Spain today, and then, of course, tomorrow it's England and Argentina. The winners and losers of those matches will play this weekend for the top three spots in the World Cup. America's Got Talent auditions continue tonight at 7 p.m. on NBC. You've also got a new episode of Password on NBC. Jimmy Fallon is joined by Dorinda Medley in the first episode, and then Luann something or other in the second episode. They're apparently Real Housewives of New York, wherever these people are.
1: All right.
0: Also on Netflix today, the third season premiere of Quarterback. This time they're following the NFL season of the Commanders quarterback, Jaden Daniels, along with the Tennessee Titans quarterback, Cam Ward, Bengals quarterback, Joe Flacco, old man Flacco, and they're also following Tampa Bay Buccaneers quarterback, Baker Mayfield.
2: A lot of people probably would think that I start the trash talk, which is really not true.
3: I like good. I love it. I love it.
2: You got to keep a couple in the holster, a couple in the chamber, however you want to describe it.
3: You got a problem spitting still? You still got a spitting problem?
2: But if you talk trash to me, I will fire back.
3: You're going to lose your voice before the game starts.
2: You better be quick on your feet if you're going to talk trash to me.
4: Baker's such a gamer. He talks smack all the time. All the time. It could be against one of the biggest linemen in the league, and he will go head-to-head with them. It doesn't matter. The man loves competition. He will talk smack no matter what.
0: Baker Mayfield, part of the season three premiere of Quarterback on Netflix, premieres today. Fallon is new tonight with Matt Damon and Anthony Michael Hall as his guests. Ike Barinholtz is the guest host for Jimmy Kimmel's show, and he's going to have Joel McHale and Ben Marshall on with him. And Molly Shannon and Jake Johnson going to be on with Seth Meyers tonight. You've got new movies coming out on DVD today if you're interested in renting something.
1: All right.
0: Picking something up at a Walmart or whatever.
1: Good stuff?
0: Yeah, actually, a couple of big ones. Michael is on DVD today.
5: Let me tell you something. In this life, you're either a winner or you're a loser. Y'all want to work in a steel mill like me for the rest of your days?
6: No, sir.
5: Yeah, because I sure as hell don't. Y'all willing to fight for it?
6: Yes, sir.
5: I need to hear you a little louder. Y'all willing to fight for it?
6: Yes, sir.
7: Ready whenever you are, Michael.
0: Yeah. Coleman Domingo, Nia Long, Miles Teller, Mike Myers, Jafar Jackson. Michael Jackson's nephew plays Michael Jackson in this movie about the early life of Michael Jackson, leading up to his essential split with the Jackson family to kind of go out on his own. We watched it. It was okay. It's rated PG-13. We also watched this movie.
1: Oh, this is okay. And
0: Obsession, rated R.
1: And
0: It was weird and creepy. And if you've ever been in a relationship that's, that's difficult.
1: Yeah, yeah.
0: It certainly has some ability to draw on your PTSD. It's called Obsession. It's rated R.
8: One wish, Willow. You only get one wish. I wish Nikki Freeman loved me more than anyone in the entire world.
9: I love you so, so, so, so, so much. A love only the branch of a willow tree could conjure.
0: Yeah! The one thing that's interesting about the movie Obsession is that instead of being some girl that he pines for that doesn't know he exists, right? Like the dork who loves the hot girl in school, they're friends. Like they're worker, they work together, they're buddies, they hang out, they go out drink, you know, like so they are.
1: They already have a relationship.
0: They already have a relationship, but he has this undying love for her.
1: Idea that maybe if she loved him back.
0: And yeah, then it goes wrong. Real wrong.
1: Well, and that movie, you know, low budget, came out of nowhere, kind of, and has been this sleepy summertime hit that just keeps doing better and better and better. So now it's out.
0: Yeah, it's called Obsession. Huh. It's on DVD today for New Release Tuesday. You've also got the DVD release of Lee Cronin's The Mummy, rated R. This is the kid that goes missing and shows up in
1: seven
0: the
1: months later.
0: Sarcophagus. No, 8 years later, the kid shows up in a 3,000-year-old sarcophagus.
10: It's very important you fully prepare yourself for what you're about to see. No sudden moves. No loud noises.
11: Hey, butterfly. It's Mom and Dad.
12: Yeah, we are here. We're here.
13: She's been missing for 8 years.
14: What was our daughter doing in a 3,000-year-old sarcophagus?
0: Well, you find out.
1: Was it good?
0: It was. Lee Cronin's The Mummy, rated R. That's on DVD today for New Release Tuesday. Also, Animal Farm, rated PG. Seth Rogen, Steve Buscemi, Glenn Close, Kieran Culkin, Woody Harrelson, Jim Parsons, Kathleen Turner. This is animated, obviously. Satirical fable. Following an animal revolution as pigs seize power and the farm descends into a ruthless dictatorship. Animal Farm on DVD today, rated PG. Also rated R, Normal, starring Bob Odenkirk, Lena Headey, Henry Winkler. The Fonz is in this one. This is about a temporary small-town sheriff who undiscovers dark, mysterious secrets after a local bank robbery.
15: Why are you here?
16: I used to be a regular sheriff. I walked through life with my head held high. I kind of stopped trusting my instincts.
15: Death comes for us all, don't it, lawman?
16: You've been listening to my internal monologue, haven't you?
17: I took a sheriff job in a little town called Normal, Minnesota.
18: Weather advisory, a winter storm threatening later this week.
19: Reports to... screaming at each other.
20: Separate! Separate!
17: People seem friendly enough. Whoa, 16.8 million. Where the hell did this town get that kind of money?
0: Normal. Rated R on DVD starring Better Call Saul, Bob Odenkirk.
1: So it's a small town with secrets and conspiracies and behind money. It and things.
0: Also on DVD today for New Release Tuesday, the movie Deep Water, which is rated R. It stars Aaron Eckhart and Ben Kingsley. International passengers going from L.A. to Shanghai, forced to make an emergency landing in shark-infested waters. And how do they survive when the sharks are inside the plane, Gene?
1: Oh, all right.
0: That's what's new on New Release Tuesday. Not sure
1: some
0: if you
1: good stuff.
0: Saw the news yesterday, but they're rebooting Nightmare on Elm Street again.
1: Oh.
0: So, of course, we had the run with Robert Englund back in the 80s and 90s. With the original... Nightmare on Elm Street films.
1: Yeah.
0: And we had the Freddy versus Jason, which kind of came along. And then they rebooted a Nightmare on Elm Street in the 2000s. I think it was right around 2010 with Jackie Earle Haley as Freddy Krueger. It didn't do very well. And it wasn't all that good. And so now apparently the time has come to reboot that franchise yet again. No word on who's involved or who's playing Freddy or any of that stuff or when it's coming out. But it'll probably be sometime in the next couple of years. As they work to reboot the Nightmare on Elm Street franchise.
1: Apparently being licensed by the Wes Craven estate. So right, his son, and they're going to help produce some of these.
0: Protect the legacy maybe a little bit?
1: Maybe. Yet untitled films are in development and plots have yet to be revealed. But.
0: A lot of text messages from people about my animal situation in the backyards. Chris saying, could it be a bunny? No, the bunnies tend to stay under the deck. So we have a deck that's out the back of the house, and they stay under there.
1: They're not really burrowers like that.
0: Well, then they're protected from the elements and the dogs under there. So I don't think it's a bunny. Somebody's saying that groundhogs and woodchucks are apparently the same exact thing. We also got a voicemail from Jesse.
21: Gene, a woodchuck and a groundhog are the same thing.
0: Okay.
1: Well, yeah, they're marmots. To 15 pounds your woodchuck could be.
0: That sounds about right.
1: Largest
0: for the
1: member of the squirrel family, by the way.
0: Yeah, I'm guessing that's what it is.
1: It's also called, in different parts of the country, they're called a whistle pig. Which is down in the south. That's because of the high-pitched noise that they make, obviously. Also called a land beaver, but that's not it. It's not a beaver family. It is, by its appearance, it's a large, furry, brown rodent, but...
0: I haven't seen it, though, which is kind of strange. But we do have dogs that go out in the yard every couple of hours to go to the bathroom and run around, so maybe they scare it off every time it's out.
1: Largest member of the squirrel family.
0: Chad sent me a message. He said, it sounds like you have a woodchuck. I had one in my basement.
1: Basement?
0: I have problems with the heat, too. The best thing to do is water vest around $140 to $200. So you put water in a vest and then you wear it, like cold water?
1: Oh, is this... Oh, for you?
0: Bruh.
1: Like an ice shirt?
0: I don't know. We'll have to see.
1: What is happening? Should we get you one? Let's see how fast we can get it delivered. Thanks, water vest for Thanks, cooling.
0: Chad. Appreciate it. So yeah, it sounds like maybe it's a woodchuck. Either way, it's not getting dealt with until Monday.
1: Yeah, circulated water.
0: Not getting... dealt with until at least Monday when I get back from Rockfest. So the woodchuck will have a nice little weekend to himself out there. What does a woodchuck eat? I mean, he chucks wood, but what does he eat?
1: I think he eats plants.
0: All right, so he's not after
1: grasses and tree bark and vegetables. You don't have anything. You're not growing anything else.
0: No,
1: right?
0: But
1: grubs. He's going to eat some insects.
0: What about the bird food? Is the bird food attracting him?
1: I don't think he doesn't say anything about seeds, but it does talk about plants.
0: We do have some kind of blackberry bush back there or something. He might be
1: vegetables, grubs. Right. I mean, things you
0: that most people would have in their backyard.
1: Mm-hmm.
0: Well, he's not going to be living very long in my backyard. Whether I take care of him with the flamethrower or the M80s, well, something's going to happen to him.
1: Well, they'll trap. Somebody will trap him and take him somewhere else.
0: Save that for...
1: It's a whistle pig or a land beaver.
0: I'll dispatch of him just fine.
1: Put him... He could tell if it's going to be winter or spring.
0: Can't you drown him in there? Can't you just put the hose down there and drown him?
1: Build him a shelter and then charge people to come in the spring to whether he's going to see a shadow or not. We could capitalize on this. We could name him. What should we name him?
0: Not going to be a thing.
1: You could build him a habitat and he could live back there.
0: Unsheltered is what his name is going to be. That's what his name is.
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20: Here's the WIZM News Minute. Condolences are pouring in as word that two of the three victims of a boating accident on Lake Pepin over the weekend were members of the Wabasha Fire Department, and the other was a resident of that city. They were among six people on a pontoon boat that collided with a barge on the lake Saturday night. Three of the six were rescued. Less than 2 months ago, voters on French Island overwhelmingly approved a referendum to incorporate as a village. Last week, the island residents elected leaders for the village. And tonight, the new village board holds its first monthly meeting starting at 6 p.m. Items on the board agenda include an update on well water contamination by PFAS chemicals and plans for a village celebration. The U.S. Army Corps of Engineers is replacing the large miter gates at the Lynxville Lock and Dam over the next 2 weeks. It means that on Tuesday and Thursday this week and next, the lock is closed to both commercial and recreational traffic. Lock closed from 7 a.m. to 7 p.m. on those days. I'm Brad Williams.
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0: An oldie but goodie, the parrot that loves to sing bodies. Who doesn't? This is my go-to song for a while when I did karaoke many years ago.
1: Mm-hmm. Older guys, wasn't that the retirement home where they were singing that as well?
0: Got a text from Michael, says, good morning, Brian and Gene. Do you know of any reason the radio reception has been awful the last couple of days? Not just your station, but all local stations?
1: Solar flares? Maybe hot.
0: Yeah, it's probably heat dome related, atmosphere related. Mm-hmm. You could download the apps and listen through the apps, Michael.
1: And
0: you wouldn't have any problems with reception.
1: Michael, are you going to Rockfest? Because if you're doing that, the apps make complete sense because you're going to be sending out notifications. You sign up for Rockfest there when you download the apps. And Brian, if he's got an opportunity for, I don't know, a band to come by the booth, if he's got some meet and greet passes that Rockfest is handing out, if he's got some news on somebody's merch sale time or something like that, he's going to send that information out. So if you're going to Rockfest, make sure you stay in connection.
0: Got a text from Myron. How much wood would a woodchuck chuck if a woodchuck could chuck wood?
1: If it could live under Brian's deck or porch.
0: It's not under a deck or a porch. It's in the ground between the shed and the fence. It's not underneath anything. So it's easily accessible so that I can kill it and get rid of it.
1: Technically, it's under
0: whatever else is down there.
1: Wheelbarrow.
0: It wasn't under the wheelbarrow. The wheelbarrow was in front of the hole. And I didn't see it until I moved the wheelbarrow. Bobby saying, good morning, guys. You have yourself a woodchuck. I do trap them with live traps and regime them. I think he meant to say rehome them.
1: Mm-hmm.
0: I could help with that next week when you get back from Rockfest. Thank you, Bobby. I'll keep you in mind if I decide to be, what's the word I'm looking for? Forgiving? Is that, what's the word where you care?
1: Yeah, if you're going to...
0: What's the word where you care about animals?
1: So this, that apparently the person that told you about the cat litter, putting dirty cat litter around the hole.
0: We've seen that with garden boxes too, right? Like where they say that if you put your cat poop, it sort of tells...
1: Urine. I think it's
0: cat urine?
1: Yeah, it's the ammonia smell of that because of their sensitive noses. They're repelled.
0: Does it leave or does it just stay in its hole?
1: They don't like... strong herbal scents either, like garlic, cayenne pepper, or maybe...
0: Like, do I got to keep going out there?
1: Lavender
0: or something.
1: I'd rather
0: just get rid of the animal rather than pour all my cat poop out there.
1: Should you let your groundhog live in your yard? You could, if it stays, it causes no harm. Okay.
0: Nope.
1: All right.
0: Nope.
1: All right.
0: Nope. I kill all the spiders in the house, all the little things with the legs. Bats, they're gone. Anything like that. I want nothing to do with it.
1: Well, try the litter thing. Go to Rockfest and see if it's there when you get back.
0: All right. We just recently had a couple in our area. Boat crashes. We had the one on Lake Geneva where the three small children died, even though they were wearing life jackets. They got trapped under the boat.
1: Just tragic.
0: And then we had the Lake Pepin boat crash where the pontoon ran into a barge and several people died. This is a brighter outcome. Similar story, but an off-duty firefighter from Texas saving three children after a boat that was carrying nine people overturned on a lake during a 4th of July outing. This guy was going underneath, like in the water, underneath the boat, which had capsized, up inside the boat and just grabbing around for what was in there and was able to feel life jackets. And that's how we carried out these bodies, and one of the kids he had to actually resuscitate.
2: I took my hat and my glasses off, and I dove in, started looking for kids. Held my breath, I went under the boat, reached up, I felt the life jacket, pulled it down, pulled the first little boy out. I reached up again, and I felt a limb, I felt a leg. We came out, and it was the little girl. She wasn't breathing, started doing compressions, and the gentleman that was on the jet ski, he said, my son's still under there. And when they climbed up on the side, it tilted up, and he came out. And I started doing CPR on that little boy. My kids are under there. You got to go get them.
0: Jason Horn is the guy's name. He's a firefighter and a medic with the Midlothian Fire Department in Texas. Spending the holiday on Alvarado Park Lake with his daughter, Emily. When boaters began waving for help. boat had overturned. 9 people in the water, trapping 3 children underneath the hull of the boat. He said, I just dove in, waiting for emergency crews to arrive. This guy went in the water, swam towards the capsized boat. Visibility underneath the vessel, not good.
1: Oh, I'm sure. And it's dark as hell.
0: Well, he didn't have diving gear or any equipment, or he just went in, blinded, right? Said, I went underwater under the boat, reached up, seeing if I could grab anything, and I felt a life jacket. Pulled out a young boy who happened to still be breathing, then immediately went back under the boat. Said, I took a big breath, dove underneath the boat again, reached up like I did the first time, and I grabbed a leg. This time when he came up, the young girl that he had was unresponsive. Standing on the flat bottom of the overturned boat, he began giving CPR to the young girl. Moments later, she started breathing again, spitting up water. Another child was underneath the boat at the time. He went back down. First attempt came up empty because of the conditions underneath.
1: Yeah, it's dark. Can't see where he's going, what he's doing, where he's grabbing.
0: Other boaters were trying to flip the vessel, right? Trying to get the boat to turn upside. He ended up going down. The child surfacing as they were moving the boat.
1: Mm-hmm. It swished him out like
0: that.
1: Had
0: a bunch of anchor line rope wrapped around his body. So he would have certainly died if they hadn't moved that boat and this guy hadn't jumped in the water. All 3 of the kids taken to a local hospital for evaluation and observation. No additional life-threatening injuries reported.
1: So they're all going to make it. Ugh.
0: Horn, by the way, a father of 4.
1: Do what has to be done.
0: Did what had to be done. Went right in that water. It's crazy. Smooth move by that guy. Got a text from... not sure who this is. No name on it. Woodchuck, look into a conibear trap. I'm not trapping this thing. I don't want nothing to do with it. I'm gonna throw some flames and some M80s down there, and I'm gonna kill it, and it'll be the end of it. And then I'll bury it.
1: I don't think that's
0: right in the hole where it started.
1: Trapping. You could live trap it.
0: No, I'm not trapping it.
1: Sensory
0: I'm not Phil
1: repellents.
0: Costigan. I'm not Phil Costigan.
1: Here's
0: right?
1: your ammonia saturated kitty litter. Here's your it's a sensory repellent.
0: Michael says, chances are it's already undermining your shed. You should get rid of it ASAP. They're very destructive. Yeah, again, that's the plan. It's going to be gone next week.
1: You filled the tunnel, though, didn't you?
0: Well, I threw a bunch of shovelful. I had a bunch of shovels full of playground dirt. It's not like it was.
1: Oh, you didn't, like, pack it full?
0: No, I just threw it in there. I was half expecting it to pop out at me. You know what I mean? Like, hey, dude, what are you doing? But nothing came out of the hole when I was throwing the dirt in there. And, I mean, it's not like that playground dirt isn't, you know, is solid or anything like that.
1: Because you can, once they're out for the day or wherever the hell they're going, you can also, like, pack it with some gravel and dirt and kind of make it...
0: concrete?
1: Make... I don't know if it's pouring concrete
0: liquid
1: down
0: hot
1: there, but...
0: magma?
1: It's makes it so they, you know, you ruin their home, basically.
0: And you can't drown them, right? Because they just come up for air, right? You know, like in you can Caddyshack?
1: We could do this... I think the sensory repellent is your best option before you leave for Rock.
0: Well, like I said, when I get home today after
1: or
0: work...
1: professional assistance.
0: I'm going to go back there and take a look, see if it's dug back out of it, out of the hole. If it has, then I might take the cat litter stuff that my wife has... dealt with this morning and throw some of it out there because, like I said, we're going to be gone all weekend.
1: Sometimes it sounds like they have an escape hole somewhere else late around, too. So, like, if you filled that, they could get out of a...
0: good.
1: They built
0: in my neighbor's yard. We're away from me. Stu says, there's never just one. I suggest the trap as well. Nah, I think the flamethrower will work just fine. If they're all... what time do they go to bed? What time are they all in the hole?
1: Early, like you. No, I don't know. I don't know.
0: Is it at night?
1: Get a burrowing dog. Can you borrow a burrowing dog?
0: You mean like a Dachshund?
1: Yeah, or like a...
0: because those are meant to hunt...
1: maybe Beagle or something? I don't know. What hunts the...
0: I think any of that
1: burrowing.
0: Stuff.
1: Yeah,
0: give me an angry old give me an angry old pit bull or something? Or a... hell yeah. That'd be pretty sweet. Watch that all go down. We'll see. Again, this is a problem for Monday because...
1: this is not a today problem.
0: We're leaving for Rockfest, so we'll deal with it. But... I'm thinking flamethrower. Find out what time they're going to be in the hole and then just shoot a bunch of flames down there. That can't be illegal, right?
1: I'm not saying anything.
0: Do they bury the gas lines back there?
1: I'm not saying that. I don't think you can do that.
0: Oh, man. Local man killed when his house explodes after... yeah. You can see that
1: That's
0: happening.
1: You. Rock Mornings.
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0: Rock Mornings with Brian and Gene. I don't know what the camper looks like that we're staying in, but if I had my own camper, I'd probably have to use a loan from GECU to buy it because we certainly don't have that kind of cash laying around. But we've looked at campers before, and we've thought about it, man, because there's some really nice ones out there. Some of these newer models, man, boy, oh, boy, with all the slide-outs and the beautiful kitchens and bedrooms and stuff. So if you're thinking about getting a really nice camper or a boat maybe for the summertime, right, we still got plenty of time left in this summer. Talk to the great staff at GECU about getting a personal loan, a vehicle loan, whatever kind of loan.
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9: I'm going to tell you a story.
0: You're going to be in that dirty water. Taking a duck boat tour, aren't you? When you go to Boston, you have to. It's a must.
1: I don't know that we are.
0: What?
1: I don't know that
0: this
1: we are.
0: This aggression will not stand, man.
1: I don't know that we are.
0: What do you mean you're not going on a duck boat tour?
1: I don't know that we are.
0: What is wrong with you people? What are you doing instead of the duck boat tour?
1: We have other
0: things. This is outrageous. This is a crime against humanity. You're slapping God in the face.
1: It's kind of repetitive of the freedom tour that we're taking.
0: It no, goes it's not. It's a whole different thing.
1: I don't
0: understand anything about this stuff. Don't ever ask me for any advice for anything ever again. I'm never going to give you advice for anything ever again. You asked me for stuff to go to Boston.
1: I did.
0: And it was one of the things I told you, and it's like a must do as a tourist, and you've never been, and you're not going to do it?
1: I don't know. We might. We might skip it.
0: It's unbelievable. Make me sick to my stomach. Well, good luck to you. I was going to give you some advice.
1: Please
0: about
1: tell me.
0: Stumbling. No, I'm not telling you anything about Boston anymore. F you.
1: Come on.
0: No, you've pissed me off.
1: I don't know.
0: This is absolutely like real talk right now. Very angry.
1: What are you angry about?
0: I can't believe. It was like one of the top three things I told you had to do. Oh, we got a lot of gluten-free options. That's great. Everybody can eat. That's wonderful.
1: Yes, everybody's eating.
0: Awesome. Good for you guys. Have fun with your eats, your gluten-frees, your GF.
1: Okay. Okay. Is it worth $60 a person?
0: So more texts about my my backyard here. I was going to talk about something else, but Jean doesn't want to do it.
1: I do want to do it.
0: Let's see what we got. Lenore. Wiener dogs, weenie dogs, Dachshunds were bred to go after badger dens. Yeah, I knew that. We had, I've had several wiener dogs who did not go after badgers. She said, groundhogs suck. Hopefully you can dispatch it sooner than later for the sake of your shed. Brenda said, if you're using the flamethrower, you got to take video. Well, obviously. Inquiring minds want to see. Yeah, originally the flamethrower was going to be saved for when the fire pit gets done, but it feels like the woodchuck's going to need to get taken care of before the fire pit gets done.
1: Short muscular legs and small ears. Fumigation is the most effective way. One of them.
0: I got a
1: trapping
0: message from
1: shooting, apparently.
0: Jared said, acetylene torch and let it rip. Just get out there with my TIG welder. I don't have an acetylene torch laying around the house, man. I do have a flamethrower, though, and I might feel compelled to shoot some flames down there after a few beers one night. Somebody else said, Caddyshack that woodchuck, make a drink, grab a hose, and stuff it down the hole and turn it on. Well, yeah, but if it has an escape hole.
1: It does have an escape hole.
0: And it just goes out the other side,
1: right? It says that, yeah.
0: All right. Allstate released a thing about driving, and driving in Boston sucks. And I hope
1: come
0: you
1: on,
0: have.
1: Would you give it to me here? No. Yeah, shush up.
0: I hope you have fun. I don't want to talk to you at all the rest of the day. Honestly, this is disgusting to me.
1: I said maybe we were.
0: I can't
1: going
0: believe
1: to,
0: of all the things that you're
1: gonna
0: do in Boston, your first ever trip, and you're not gonna take a duck boat tour.
1: Is it better than the Freedom Trail? We only have 2.5 days.
0: It's unbelievable to me. There's plenty of time to take a duck boat tour. You can jump on and off. You don't have to be on it the entire time. It's a lot of fun. You grab one. The drivers are entertainers. It's a whole thing. You learn a lot more about the history. You go by a bunch of sites, and then you jump into the Charles River. It's delightful. I can't believe you're not going to do it.
1: Tell me what I need
0: I
1: to
0: hope
1: know.
0: It rains.
1: Just stop it.
0: I hope you get smoted. I hope the flight doesn't
1: it.
0: Work.
1: What
0: I hope
1: are you
0: all the bad things
1: about
0: happen
1: that?
0: To you.
1: I just said it was up for negotiation.
0: There's no debate.
1: That's it.
0: There's no debate. You go to Boston, you do the duck boat tour.
1: Are you going to tell
0: what
1: me
0: was
1: about-
0: the, what was the first thing I said? Fenway. And
1: no,
0: then
1: no,
0: Freedom
1: no.
0: Trail.
1: You said Freedom Trail
0: right.
1: first.
0: Freedom Trail.
1: You said Freedom
0: well,
1: Trail first. And you
0: the
1: said
0: the reason
1: they were
0: I didn't say Fenway first is because I know that you're not a baseball person. Nobody in your family is, right? It's kind of a waste of time. But you got history dorks in your family,
1: I
0: so the Freedom Trail
1: dorks.
0: Is a must, right? Yes. Everybody does it. It's yes. a touristy trap.
1: Takes and you said to, it's fun. Funny. They're entertaining
0: be, yes.
1: people. Yes.
0: But the duck boat tours.
1: And then you said the hall with the food and the
0: right.
1: entertainers.
0: Fanuel
1: that's
0: hall.
1: On
0: yep.
1: the list because you yep. said that.
0: Well, I had this whole thing about driving in Boston and whatever, but it's not worth my time right now because you stink.
1: Give it to me.
0: No.
1: Give it to me.
0: It's over. I got other things to do. I got so much stuff going on today. Settling torch sounds like fun. I got to be honest. But the flamethrower might work real well, too. What if I poured gas down the hole and then did the flamethrower?
1: I think this is all very dangerous and not
0: well, yeah,
1: good
0: that's the
1: for
0: point.
1: You as a homeowner and your new shed.
0: Yeah, but it's way out there.
1: Yeah, but it's under your shed.
0: No, it's in between the shed. It's like there's about, I don't know, 4 feet between the shed and the fence, and it's sort of smack dab in the middle in the ground. We got insurance if the shed burns down.
1: Is that what we're doing here?
0: Yeah.

0: shots on the board with a home run right here. Is that enough? Jordan Walker wins it!
1: Come on, baby!
2: Jordan Walker winning the home run derby last night on Netflix. A little come from behind win. Looked like Kyle Schwarber was going to get the job done, but Walker said, watch this, and hit 12 in the final round to surpass Schwarber's 11, winning it with a 407-foot blast to left. The All-Star game is tonight at 7 p.m. That game will be on Fox. Also this afternoon, the World Cup semifinals begin. 2 o'clock on Fox. You got France and Spain. And then tomorrow, you got England, Argentina, also at 2 o'clock. Adam Schefter, Schefty, getting a little contract extension from ESPN. The worldwide leader, right? Mm-hmm. He's one of the most well-known NFL insiders. Adam Schefter and ESPN agreeing to a multi-year extension. They're saying that this new deal with Schefty is going to keep him with ESPN until the 2030s. It's a few years
3: quite
2: from
3: an
2: now.
3: Extension.
2: Yeah, Schefter will continually be a part of Sunday night or Sunday NFL Countdown, Monday Night Countdown, NFL Live, the Pat McAfee Show, SportsCenter, Get Up, First Take, and the networks.
3: So he's an analyst, or he's
2: no, he's like an NFL insider, right? So he's a guy who breaks news, right? So when
3: talks to coaches and knows people and gets insider information.
2: Yep. My sources are telling me that inside the Green Bay Packers locker room, Aaron Rodgers is smoking heaters. Did you see that, by the way, Aaron Rodgers?
3: No, was he doing that?
2: I don't know if it was a cigarette, but he's ripping something. He's ripping darts.
3: With his wife?
2: No, no wife, of course. The fake wife that doesn't exist. No, Aaron Rodgers, of course, his last season in the NFL is going to be this upcoming season. He's with the Pittsburgh Steelers. And in advance of training camp, he apparently took a bunch of the guys on the offensive line to a little mancation. And one of the
3: rodeo? They went something, to a rodeo?
2: And in one of the pictures, he's ripping a dart, or he's got some kind of smoke in his hand. Yeah. Elsewhere, Bryce Harper. This is interesting. You got to feel bad for this guy. You know what cameos are, right?
3: Yeah.
2: The videos that celebrities make, get you pay paid. For them. My wife was going to get me one from
3: you
2: my
3: pay
2: birthday.
3: And they'll give you a message, right? They'll send a shout out to you or something or leave a voicemail.
2: Yeah, so Bryce Harper, very famous baseball player, had to issue a statement earlier this week saying that he did not know how FanDuel, right, the online sports betting app, would use a personalized video that he made for one of their customers who has since accused the sportsbook in a lawsuit of taking advantage of his gambling addiction. This is kind of shady. So FanDuel's got this customer. This guy is a P1 customer of
3: theirs, person
2: right?
3: Who's a regular who gambles
2: a lot
3: like
2: has lost, apparently, according to the lawsuit, has lost over $2 million.
3: Holy shmoo.
2: I don't know how much he's won. I mean,
3: or how much he's worth,
2: right? He has a gambling addiction, according to him, and he's saying that this customer is saying that FanDuel took advantage of that and used Bryce Harper to record a video saying, hey, dude, they value your customership and blah, blah, blah, blah, blah. And thanks. And Bryce had no idea, right? He didn't know. So in a statement posted on Instagram, Bryce Harper said he would not have made the video if he had known FanDuel's intent to use it as part of a VIP promotion or the betting habits of the customer in question, a guy named Terry Thompson. Harper said he got a request on Cameo back in November of 24 to read the provided script for a personal holiday video for Terry. In the video, Bryce Harper says, hey, Terry, what's up? Hey, man, your host, Brittany, from FanDuel, wanted to make sure your Thanksgiving was extra special. Thompson, in March of this year, suing FanDuel and his VIP host, Brittany Morgan, along with DraftKings, the NFL, and the league's official data distributor, Genius Sports, claiming that those sports books

0: caused him to become addicted to gambling, leading to an approximate $2 million in betting losses. Bryce Harper said, quote, "Had I known FanDuel's true intent, I would not have made the video. The same is true had I known anything about Terry or his situation or about any alleged partnership between Cameo and FanDuel." Yeah, it seems like this FanDuel thing was like, hey, this guy is a big fish and we've got him on the hook and he's losing money to us left and right. Let's make him feel like he's super important by having Bryce Harper do this VIP FanDuel sportsbook experience Cameo video, whatever. And, you know, put some more bait
1: kind
0: on
1: of,
0: the
1: right.
0: More bait on the hook.
1: This
0: yes.
1: relationship. And
0: right. Make him feel like he's truly special. Right. Like
1: tempt him in a little bit more.
0: Yes.
1: And
0: Bryce, to his knowledge or, you know, according to his side of the story, said he had no idea about what was going on and wouldn't have made the video if he had known. But yeah. My buddy Jeff, hashtag not Jeff, said maybe this guy should learn to pick better teams. Man.
1: Well, that's an interesting.
0: That's cold right there. That is a gambler's mentality, though. Like, maybe don't play
1: that
0: machine.
1: That's interesting. Like, will the lawsuit about gambling and an addiction to a gambling platform have any legs? I mean, in this regard, maybe they were.
0: Well, look, if it's all set up against you. As a person who has a gambling addiction, I can fully admit I'm culpable. Like, it's my responsibility to not put money in the machine.
1: Right. Sure.
0: But at the same time, it's also.
1: Are they.
0: There's
1: more
0: people that enable that. There's people that enable that, right? They make it possible, right? They run commercials that say, if you have a gambling addiction, call this number, right? But do they do anything in the app to safeguard you from maybe overspending, right? Is there
1: or
0: any sort
1: in this
0: of-
1: scenario, even promote it and make it, you know. Push it, if you will, to
0: push it, good.
1: Push it to this person.
0: Push
1: who has
0: it good. Anyways, I had a whole other thing about duck boats, but we're not going to do that.
1: Would
0: today.
1: You stop and just tell me about them? We don't know for sure what we're doing or not doing.
0: Thanks for the text, Jeff. Thanks to everybody. I got a lot of texts. Oh, we're going to get to. We're going to do text instead of this duck boat discussion that I was going to talk about.
1: So talk to me.
0: No.
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0: halfway through July. Did you know it's National Grilling Month?
1: No, but that makes sense to me. Between the 4th of July and the fact that you're jamming all the festivals and the camping and the outdoor experiences before people start getting ready to send kiddos back to school and before, you know, all the camps start as far as preparation for that. So it makes sense. Let's grill.
0: This is a, I don't know what's going on here with this number, but it feels really low.
1: Did some ribs last night.
0: According to a new report, and I don't know how they discovered all this data. I don't know what their metrics
1: per
0: were.
1: Per person? Is this meat
0: I don't
1: per
0: know,
1: person?
0: I don't know if it was a survey, like an online survey, if they did some sort of Google search. I have no idea. But according to a new report, Americans, the average American, enjoys 13 grill days per year.
1: Oh my gosh, that is so low. That is so low.
0: It's one every month, right?
1: And I get how maybe in the winter time they go down, but in the summer, I mean, isn't it 3-4 times a week?
0: You're grilling pretty much every day, right? Look, I get it. We don't grill every single day, but
1: yes.
0: 13 grill days a year. And what is a grill day? Is that just when you use the grill to cook your food?
1: I'm guessing that's what it means. Like dinner is on the grill tonight.
0: That number, by the way, higher in Wyoming, Oregon, Michigan, New Hampshire, the states that grill the least. Vermont, Mississippi, Hawaii. 84% of Americans say they'd grill more if they had more opportunities to. Okay, I'll give you this. I'll give you this caveat.
1: Tell me.
0: You work till 5. You sit in traffic for an hour. You get home. You got to fire up the grill. You got to, look, I get it. It can be a bit of a lengthy process.
1: And maybe you live in an apartment and the grill is shared on the rooftop or something.
0: Or
1: like
0: it's
1: that.
0: Not all so that not, good, it's, functional. Yes, or yes. And if you got to do charcoal, right, now you got a whole nother bunch of time you got to wait. So I'll give you that caveat, right? It can be a bit of a time consuming process where if you get home at 6:30, you can turn the oven on, and while you change and get out of your work clothes or whatever, the oven heats up, you throw whatever's in there, and then you're, I guess, I don't know, I'm still using the grill, but 84% of Americans say they would grill more if they had more opportunities to do so. 49% of Americans say they aren't 100% comfortable at the grill.
1: Yeah, they just aren't skilled with it. They're not as confident cooking as they
0: apparently
1: are.
0: Apparently, their top fears, these are the fears that people have about grilling.
1: Mm-hmm. Burning it.
0: Grilling chicken.
1: Mm-hmm.
0: Right? Is it done all the way through? Am I going to get salmonella? Am I going to die?
1: Is it pink in the middle?
0: Dropping meat through the grates. Especially if you've got like a kebab or a fish, right? You got loose,
1: something that could.
0: Or burgers, right? Burgers can get real bad sometimes if they're not packed properly. Running out of propane.
1: Check your gas. Well, how much are you going to have?
0: You start the grill, you get it about a third of the way
1: done. I think there's enough in here.
0: Nope. Cooking things evenly is another fear that people have when it comes to grilling, so you don't end up with burnt outside and raw on the inside. People ranking the biggest grilling sins. What are some of the grilling sins?
1: I would say overcooking steak. That's on there, isn't it?
0: Touching another person's grill without permission. I will say that
1: If you have
0: a cookout, you got a bunch of people over.
1: And somebody comes over and
0: there
1: grabs
0: are
1: it.
0: Approved people. And there's a very few of them that can come over to the grill and do something if maybe you're distracted or you're not paying attention or you're in the house or whatever the case may be.
1: Or my husband, right? Like come over, grab the tongs and start doing stuff while he goes to grab a beer.
0: If you're at someone's house and you just walk over to the grill and start tending to the new.
1: Okay, that's a
0: big time faux pas. Not allowing the meat to rest before serving. Mm-hmm. That is a huge issue that people have because we're in such a hurry to
1: Sometimes it's difficult if you're starving.
0: And you have to remember when you're planning your meal, right? This is a problem that my wife has, right, with cooking. She has trouble syncing up times, right? Like how long is the corn going to need to be in the water for it to, you know, to boil? And how long is the steak going to be on the grill, right? And then you have to remember, if I take the steak off the grill, 5 minutes.
1: Ideally, it should sit.
0: For 5 minutes, right? Let the juices soak back into it.
1: Come to room temperature
0: before you
1: grill it.
0: Right. Yes. And that's a problem that a lot of people have. Opening the lid unnecessarily. The people who check too much. The checkers. Now, if you've got an open grill, right, where you got a charcoal thing and you're just, you know, kind of moving over here, moving over there, okay, fine. But, like, if you've got it so that it's supposed to be closed and it's immersive heat, all that stuff, yeah, stop opening it. You lose so much heat by doing that. Backseat grilling is another cardinal sin that people make.
1: Flip that over there.
0: Similar to a backseat driver, someone how's hanging that, out in the background. Hey, how's that steak going?
1: Is that flipping that over there? Is that
0: they give you a lot of opinions.
1: Mm-hmm. I'd move that off the direct flame right now if I were you. I'd move it over there.
0: Just put it on the top shelf. Don't. It's going to char. It's going to burn.
1: Is your father-in-law a backstreet? No, he just lets you grill it and that's it.
0: I make perfect food every time they come over, so there's no reason to be
1: backseat. For him back there telling you what to do?
0: Well, I'm not going to say anything because I probably shouldn't talk about other people's business, but let's just say he's very happy to come over and eat at our house because I use butter and salt and flavor and grill and meat and, not a lot of stuff, kind of bland over there. Wife's got him on a diet, you know what I mean? That kind of thing.
1: Keep him healthy, I get it.
0: Yeah, I get it, but coming over to my house is like going to Disneyland, you know what I mean? Because I'm not all about that. I want to eat. I want to eat some steaks and I want to eat some spices and butter and, salt and pepper and all that stuff. Another thing, a grilling cardinal sin, pressing down on a burger with a spatula.
1: Yeah. Mm-hmm.
0: Yeah. There's way to come. Look, I get it. The burgers, they ball up, right? It's a problem. There's ways to combat that. You don't have to like mash it into oblivion in order to get the desired size or shape of a burger.
1: So maybe in the spring and fall, it trails down a little bit, once or twice a week maybe. Oh, in the wintertime, it's maybe not as much. But in the summer, it's got to be 2-4 times a week, isn't it?
0: I love grilling in the wintertime, except for when it's snowing. You know, when there's a snowstorm out there. Got a text from Aaron who said, anytime I don't have to turn the stove on in the summer and heat up the house is a good day to grill.
1: Mm-hmm.
0: Yeah.
1: It depends. I mean, if you're, meal planning, making spaghetti, it ain't happening. But I 2-4 times a week, if the weather is appropriate.
0: Got a text from Steve who said, I get these in my yard. He said, yes, wild rabbits, cottontails will dig shallow saucer-shaped depressions directly in the grass to use as nests. This is not a nest. This is a hole. It's a whole different thing. I appreciate the text and all that, but I can guarantee you this is not a rabbit. This is a something else. It's a hole in the dirt. It's not a nest. It's not like a little.
1: It's a hole. It's a hole.
0: Like in the ground.
1: Do you consider smoking also? Is that grilling? Like if you were smoking the meat,
0: It's in the realm. It's its own thing, but it's in the realm. Michelle texting in saying that at 7:23, Gene said, give it to me. Just give it to me. Thank you, Michelle.
1: Yeah, your list about Boston.
0: No. It's a waste of my time.
1: It is not a waste of your time.
0: It is no one wants to hear the stupid list about Boston.
1: Yes, they do. Everybody does. Because I'm going.
0: Well, have fun.
1: I want you.
0: Ryan said, if it is a woodchuck, I would make sure vehicles or anything with wiring is put in the garage. Went on vacation once, came back to a car with wires chewed off underneath. Well, my truck's going to be in Kadot at Rockfest. My wife's vehicle is going to be in the front in the driveway, not in the back where the hole is. So again, this is a Monday problem. Not much I can do about it at this point.
1: Mm-hmm, mm-hmm. Fire up the grill tonight, though.
0: What time do they go to bed? What time do they go night-night, the woodchucks?
1: I don't know
0: what time. They must go in the hole at a certain, like, is it when sun goes down? Is it?
1: I don't know if he's
0: they're not nocturnal, are they?
1: Daily naps.
0: All right,
1: they sleep 16 to 20 hours a day. They're
0: snap.
1: A napper.
0: So almost, I'm 100% free throw shooter here. Pretty much any time I try to go out there, he's going to be in the hole. It's going to be great.
1: Sleeps a lot.
0: Hell yeah.
1: Big chubby squirrel. Loves to sleep and eat and dig.
0: Can you grill those things? What's the deal?
1: I don't think you're eating it. I don't think so.
0: Yeah, that sounds like outbreak. Sounds like some kind of disaster.
1: I don't think you're doing that.
0: With my sense of it.
1: But look at him. He likes to eat, sleep, and dig, Brian. He's just a diet. He's just a sleepy
0: little guy. I'm happy that he does. I just don't want it in my backyard. That's all. I don't want any of that in my yard.
1: They do sleep nights, too.
0: All right, so nighttime.
1: Nights and naps.
0: Eric texting in saying, got woodchucks, I'm your guy. I've been catching a ton of them this year. Again, I don't know if I want to catch. I want to kill. I want the woodchuck kingdom to learn that this is not the yard to tangle with.
1: You could come catch it and then do whatever you take
0: I'm
1: it
0: not
1: to
0: gonna,
1: their
0: like,
1: proper
0: I'm not,
1: home.
0: I'm not going to.
1: They hibernate in the winter.
0: Yeah, then you pour some ice down there, freeze his ass.
1: He could come trap it.
0: I just want it gone.
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3: Here's the WIZM News Minute. Condolences are pouring in as word that two of the three victims of a boating accident on Lake Pepin over the weekend were members of the Wabasha Fire Department, and the other was a resident of that city. They were among six people on a pontoon boat that collided with a barge on the lake Saturday night. Three of the six were rescued. Less than 2 months ago, voters on French Island overwhelmingly approved a referendum to incorporate as a village. Last week, the island residents elected leaders for the village. And tonight, the new village board holds its first monthly meeting starting at 6 p.m. Items on the board agenda include an update on well water contamination by PFAS chemicals and plans for a village celebration. The U.S. Army Corps of Engineers is replacing the large miter gates at the Lynxville Lock and Dam over the next 2 weeks. It means that on Tuesday and Thursday this week and next, the lock is closed to both commercial and recreational traffic. The lock closed from 7 a.m. to 7 p.m. on those days. I'm Brad Williams.
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0: National Be Nice to Bugs Day.
1: I have a spider catcher where we catch them and let them outside. Is that being nice?
0: Sure. National Grand Marnier Day.
1: Mm.
0: Is that an orange liqueur, right? National Mac and Cheese Day.
1: There you go.
0: Hell yeah.
1: Yeah.
0: Mac and cheese.
1: In a box. Doesn't matter.
0: Doesn't matter. National Nude Day. N-U-D-E.
1: Like, I'll paint you naked?
0: Like one of your French girls? It's also Shark Awareness Day. I am aware of sharks. So therefore, success.
1: It's not Shark Week, though.
0: No, that's not till like August, right? Mm-hmm. Conor McGregor, who just lost.
1: It's his birthday?
0: At UFC 329, turns 38 years young today. Former ECW announcer Joey Styles is 55.
2: Joey, Joey, Joey, Joey. Oh, my God!
0: Yeah, that was his catchphrase. Oh, my God! Joey Styles. Also turning 55, former ECW and WWE wrestler Bubba Ray Dudley.
2: Even!
0: Get the tables.
2: One, two, three!
0: Yeah. Joey Styles and Bubba Ray Dudley, 55 years young today. Bubba Ray Dudley was the only wrestler I ever interacted with in my life that I thought would actually beat me up.
1: Like, you mean talk to him?
0: Well, when ECW was popular in the 90s, the late 90s, early 2000s, it was basically in New England, right? And so we would go, my buddy Brian and I, and you would get in the face of the, like, they'd come out in the, and then, like, they, like, legitimately wanted to beat you up. And, like, it was...
1: You were this guy you questioned? Is that what you're saying?
0: Yeah. Matthew Fox is 60. He was Jack on Lost. He was in Party of Five. The kids call it POF. He was also on that show, The Madison, that you just watched, mm-hmm. Kurt Russell.
1: Yep.
0: He was in that. Ellen Reed is 60. She is the keyboardist for Crash Test Dummies. Words, they were just hit. Jackie Earle Haley. We mentioned him earlier because he was in that Nightmare on Elm Street reboot a few years ago. He's 65 today. He was also, of course, Kelly Leak and the Bad News Bears, and he was Rorschach and Watchmen.
3: None of you seem to understand. I'm not locked in here with you.
4: You're locked in here with me. You're locked in here with me.
0: Yeah, Jackie Earle Haley, 65. Also turning 65 today, Jane Lynch.
5: The door's always open, so to speak.
6: Great.
7: Wow. Great.
6: Thank you.
7: Thank you.
6: I'm very discreet. But I'll haunt your dreams.
0: Yeah. Jane Lynch, 65. KG, Kyle Gass of Tenacious D is 66.
8: Oh, what about this? A tribe of asparagus children, but they're self-conscious about the way their pee smells.
0: He was an elf, one of the creators there at the publishing company.
1: Mm-hmm.
0: Kyle Gass, KG. Got canceled there, right, for his comments about killing President Trump? Right.
1: For a while. Well,
0: when Trump got shot at that rally, he had some things to say, and then he got canceled for a bit.
1: Mm-hmm.
0: One half of Hanna-Barbera, the duo that brought us so many cartoon classics, is Jetsons, Flintstones, Scooby-Doo, Space Ghost, Tom and Jerry.
1: Saturday mornings.
0: William Hanna, born on this day in 1910. He died in 2001. And also born on this day in 1939, dying in 2019, Sid Haig, who played Captain Spaulding in the House of a Thousand Corpses movies.
9: What's the matter, kid? Don't you like clowns?
10: Don't we make you laugh?
9: Don't we make you laugh? Aren't we funny?
1: Hey.
0: Yeah, Captain Spaulding in the Rob Zombie Devil's Rejects House of a Thousand Corpses films. Born on this day in 1939. 145 years ago, in 1881, a young gentleman named William H. Bonney Jr., better known as Billy the Kid, shot and killed by the sheriff Pat Garrett at Fort Sumner in New Mexico.
11: I'll make you famous.
0: Yeah. Made a couple movies about that, Chief.
1: Mm-hmm.
0: 1969, the movie Easy Rider in theaters. Dennis Hopper.
1: Classic.
0: Peter Fonda.
1: Mm-hmm.
0: Motorcycles.
1: Motorcycles and... Yeah, very, very much classic.
0: 37 years ago today, 1989, Timothy Dalton made his second and final appearance as James Bond in the 16th Bond film, License to Kill. He was not good as James Bond.
1: Mm-mm.
0: Good actor, nice guy, I'm assuming, but just didn't work out so well as James Bond. We'll see who the next one is. We're still waiting to find out.
1: Mm-hmm.
0: 1992. Megadeth releasing their fifth album, Countdown to Extinction. Their most commercially successful album of all time. That's the one with Sweating Bullets and Symphony of Destruction. Got a lot of play on MTV. And of course, in just 17 days from now, they'll be at the Southside Fest Grounds with Obituary.
1: Legends, really.
0: Can't wait.
1: And this is their, I don't know, is it retirement tour? Their final?
0: I don't think they're going to do any more tours, but I think they're going to still play their shows. But Megadeth, get your tickets at CopelandEvents.com. In theaters on this day in 1999, the Blair Witch Project.
11: I just want to apologize to Mike's mom and Josh's mom and my mom. I am so, so sorry.
0: Too late.
11: Because it is my fault.
0: It is your fault.
11: Because it was my project.
0: It was your fault. Yeah, kind of flipped the horror game on its head there for a little while.
1: Yeah,
0: the found footage movies.
1: Was it real? Wasn't it real? Was it real? Wasn't it real?
0: 1 year later, 2000.
12: Hey, hey, it's me. Prove it. You're a dick.
0: Okay.
12: Okay.
0: The very first X-Men movie in theaters on this day 26 years ago. Hugh Jackman as Wolverine. 2021, Jeff Labar, the guitarist for Cinderella, died at the age of 58 from a heart attack. Drive all night just to see the light. And 3 years ago, 2023, Mission Impossible Dead Reckoning Part 1. Tom Cruise running all over the planets, swimming underneath the sea, going to the submarine.
1: Space.
0: Holding onto the plane. I don't know
1: holding
0: if he went
1: his
0: to
1: breath.
0: Space. He went. He did a lot of that. A lot of running like this. Runs like this with his back up. You ever see him run? Must have. Very strange way of running. And there you go. Stuff that happened on July 14th, along with some birthdays. Our very good friend Grant Bills of the Wisco Sports Show is going to join us next, so don't go anywhere.
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11: 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That, of course, would be our good friend Grant Bills. 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Grant Bills, how are you?
12: I'm doing well. It's hot outside. It finally feels like summer, which makes me happy.
11: Do the fish change their habits now that it's much hotter? What's the fishing situation?
13: Are you fishing recently?
12: The fishermen change their habits. I don't like being all sweaty when I go fishing. So I've been, I'm a producer, Brian, and Gene, you work in this business. It's about knowing people. Well, I translate those skills to my real life and start chatting up and getting friendly with my friends who have boats and pools.
11: Smart. Very smart.
13: That's good. That's good.
11: Are you a invite yourself or wait for the invite kind of guy?
12: I think it's on both parties to meet in the middle. I think it's possible to halfway invite yourself without fully, and then the other person picks up what you're laying down, and then they fully extend the invitation. When they do, it's like, well, hey, I don't want to invite myself.
13: Very solid.
12: Even though it's I think there's a light dance to do here.
11: You know what I don't like? I don't like the open-ended invite. I have a friend who has a boat, and they said every Sunday at noon we ship off, and anybody who's here wants to come. And I don't like that one because it feels very.
13: Do you want me to be there? Am I supposed to show up?
11: Well, I don't know what the mix of people's going to be. Right? Am I going to blend well with these other people? Is it really truly an open thing? So that open-ended thing, while I appreciate it, is not something I've ever taken them up on.
12: That's a good point, because you show up and they might be like, wow, look who's here. I didn't expect this. And then everyone else is like, who is this guy? Oh, he comes with you? Yeah, I get that. That would make me uncomfortable, too. That's a good point.
11: Or you get
12: That's
11: on the
12: why
11: boat.
12: I don't like to invite myself, but I'll do it more than the open and ended invite thing.
11: Get on the boat with the guy who doesn't want to stop talking to you about your job just because you're on the radio. And then it's like, okay, now this is an inescapable situation. I'm out in the water with some guy who's drinking high, tall boys all day and wants to tell me about all the things I said for the last 10 years.
13: Yeah. That could be the end. Hey,
12: Brian, remember that bit you did back in the day with On? Remember that? Rest in peace.
11: I won a movie one time from you guys. Cool. Awesome. Thanks. That's great. I'm glad it's a highlight of your life.
13: Rest in peace. That was very good. Good. Rest in peace. Yes.
11: Grant, the Brewers obviously struggling there at the end. What are we looking at? We're looking at arm fatigue. Are we scared about this? This Jacob Mizorowski arm fatigue. Obviously, it's smart that they rested him for the final start and that he's not going to pitch in the All-Star game tonight. But are any lingering? What are we going to do when the season picks up on Friday?
12: That's a great question. And my show last night, I spent some time wondering what the Brewers are thinking, because that's what matters, right? In the offices of the Brewers, the baseball ops people, they might be looking at this situation and saying, hey, we have scheduled this with Mizorowski. I talked to a couple people and said this was kind of always the plan. They were always going to align him to miss the All-Star game and then also yank him from his last start to buy him a little extra time. So I don't think that's a big deal. But I wonder how the Brewers internally feel about Harrison, whose arm has been tired, Woodruff, who's injured, Sproat, who's not really progressing. He walked two guys and hit three others. I think it took him like 85 pitches to get through three innings Saturday. I wonder how the Brewers internally feel about their mix of injuries and young pitchers maybe not coming along, because if they feel like this is natural, it's a long season, it happens to everyone, now is our time to go through it, then maybe they stand pat and they're fine. And if not, maybe they do something that's very unlike them, and they aggressively pursue outside help at the deadline. That's more my concern. The results at the end of the first half, yeah, it sucks to get swept in Pittsburgh, but they played 11 games in 10 days, and they went 6-5. I'll take that. That's fine. You got to the break without completely kind of losing the handle, even with all of the pitching injuries. That's
11: I mean, they're firmly in first place in the NL Central. They're the second best team, you know, record wise in the major leagues. And obviously, if the plan was to rest Mizorowski, then there shouldn't be all that much concern.
12: No, Mizorowski is the one that I'm least concerned about. Harrison, that's a real thing, because a big part of their recipe winning in the first half was basically winning every single game that Mizorowski and Harrison started, and then you find a way to win some others here and there. That was their recipe for like 2 months. I think that at one point they'd won 16 of 17 games started by those two. And Harrison may have already been due for some regression in the second half. It's not that I don't think he's good, but he might not be as good as he was in the first half. Now, if you throw a little fatigue on top of that, that changes the equation quite a bit from what was very successful in the first half. So Harrison specifically would be my concern, not Mizorowski.
11: Grant Bills of the Wisco Sports Show on the phone with us. Home Run Derby last night, a wild finish with Kyle Schwarber, the fan favorite there in Philadelphia, hitting 11 in the final round, all of it for naught, though, as Jordan comes up and hits 12.
12: Jordan Walker, St. Louis Cardinals. So I got caught up with this after the fact because I don't have Netflix. I don't have Netflix.
13: Does that surprise you?
11: Yes.
12: Why does that surprise you?
11: Well, because you're a young person and young people stream. And I thought for sure you'd have Netflix.
12: No, that's what old people think. Not that you're old, Simpson, although you're older, you know, you're older than me.
11: Yeah, I'm old.
12: You
11: know,
13: yes.
12: I think all these executives, Rob Manfred and his cronies at Major League Baseball, are like, well, we need to attract more young people. Where are the young people? Are they at the roller rink? Are they at the arcade? No, they're on Netflix. So put it on Netflix. It's like, well, I don't know. I don't have Netflix. There's too many. There's too many, and they're all more expensive than they used to be. I can't have them all at once. So, but it did look great. It looked very cool. Jordan Walker is one of the cooler stories in Major League Baseball right now. He plays for a rival, so it's tough to say, but he was one of the Cardinals' top prospects. He was really disappointing for a couple of years, and he's broken out. So, great story. And secondarily, and maybe Simpson is a New England guy, you can appreciate this, screw Philly. There's no
11: more. Oh, I hate Philly. They're the worst.
12: Whiny, and it's just Philly fans. It's just Phillies, the baseball team. Every year, they're aggrieved because their guy didn't get into the All-Star game, because their guy was over. It's like, you guys never stop. And it would be one thing if they were winning all these World Series, but they're not. So screw the Phillies, specifically the Phillies. I've never been to Philadelphia. It might be a nice place with nice people. I bet against it, based on what I know about their sports fans.
11: Well,
12: but specifically, I'm glad their guy lost.
11: The actual game is tonight. Are you going to be tuning into that? It's on Fox, so over the air, you can watch it without a cable subscription.
12: Yes, I will be, right. And I do have cable. I have cable. I'm a sports fan. I understand. I just get cable. I don't do the thing where it's like, well, I have the MLB ticket, and then I also have Fubo, and then I reach around on that. Like, I just get cable, and that gets me for 90% of the stuff. It didn't have me last night. The All-Star game is always great. Fox always does a really good job, so tonight I'll be watching, yes.
13: Yeah.
11: Anything on the World Cup, which continues this afternoon and tomorrow with the semifinals, Grant Bills, anything on the World Cup?
12: Did Erling Haaland, did the Norwegian tap out?
11: He tapped out. He quit. Yeah. He was a little bitch boy at the end. And it didn't seem like he had an injury. It seemed like he quit. He went to the...
13: Couldn't keep up?
11: Well, he didn't just stand on the sidelines either. He went into the little thing that they got over there, the little shade that they got, and he just kind of sat over there with his spilled milk and cried a little solitary tear there. But, it seemed like he gave up on his team a little bit there at the end.
12: So, I'm not anti-soccer. There's a lot of people in this country, and I hear from them on my show, where it's like, oh, it's a waste of grass. You know, stupid sport. It's like, okay... You don't have to like soccer, but I think we should all be adults here and recognize that the World Cup is going on. It's a huge event. A ton of people are watching, and it's really cool, even if it's not for you, right? So, like, don't act like this is a big, stupid thing and everyone's an idiot for paying attention. It's a big thing. And I'm very neutral on soccer. I've really watched the World Cup. It's been fun. It's been like a summer March Madness almost. There's always games on, and the results are crazy, and there's really cool stories. There are certain things about soccer, though, where I'm like, I watch and I'm like, yeah, and that's why you lose, people. You know what I mean? Like, your superstar's tapping out again. It's a little soft. You know what I mean? That's like, you lose people there. Or the offsides.
11: Well, the flopping is just, boy, as bad as the NBA is, the soccer is even worse. They're reviewing a ton of those plays.
12: Yeah, the bad part about soccer is it's not just a flopping. People flop in every sport to try to sell a call. It's then the rolling around.
11: Oh,
12: it's like, okay. Fall over, sell the call, but then can we get up? Can we get on with the game? Like, I think that's why soccer loses people. And then, like, the star, the darling of the globe, Erling Haaland, tapping out of a game in that spot. It's like, oh, come on, man. Like, I don't know. That's why soccer loses people. These guys can be a little soft.
11: Yeah, it's a bit much.
12: Just a bit.
11: Pivoting a little bit, I did want to talk about my Red Sox, actually, who are the hottest team in Major League Baseball right now. And I didn't, I don't take a lot of joy out of a 9-game winning streak or, what is it, 10 out of the last 11 or whatever the hell it is. But they did finish strong there, 3 sweeps in a row after being an absolute dumpster fire. They're still with a losing record, but they've climbed back into the wild card race. Do they have what it takes? Do my Red Sox have what it takes?
12: They have the pitching. And the funny thing about the Red Sox is everyone's just blasting them for sucking and for being. It's like, well, if I was the GM of the Red Sox, I'd also be like, hey, guys, our best offensive player, Roman Anthony's missed most of the year, and our ace, Garrett Crochet, has missed both of the year. Like, I understand we haven't been great, but I feel like we kind of overlooked the fact that Roman Anthony and Garrett Crochet have missed a lot of the year. They can pitch. I feel like they're the question, Simpson, you would know better than me, is just about scoring runs. I also, not to poo-poo, but this is the second straight year where they've gone on a streak going into the All-Star break.
11: Yes.
12: And I, historically, it seems like that's an easy time if you want to try hard to get some wins over teams that are maybe just looking forward to the break. I guess that's what I would say about that.
11: Last question for Grant Bills, the host of the Wisco Sports Show, weekday afternoons from 4 until 6 p.m. on stations all across Wisconsin, including WKTY in La Crosse and Sports Talk 105.1 in Eau Claire. Grant Bills, my question for you is, I have some sort of varmint living in my backyard. I discovered a hole in the ground between my shed and my fence yesterday when I moved my wheelbarrow. A lot of people have been texting in this morning, and most people, the consensus is that I have a woodchuck.
13: We think it's a primary entrance.
11: Some sort of groundhog that lives there.
13: His complex underground tunneling system.
11: I have yet to visually see this thing actually in my yard, but I am leaving this afternoon for Rockfest, so this is a problem that will be dealt with on Monday. If this was you in this situation, what are you doing in this situation if you have the same problem that I've got?
12: So I don't have a dog. You do.
11: Two.
12: So that would change things a little bit. I would Google. This is what I would do. Genuinely, I would learn about the animal, and I would decide if there are some pluses to having it around, like a possum, right?
11: Right. Eats they ticks.
12: Eat, yep. All eats that. Ticks. Yep. I would be more than happy to host a possum under my desk, and they're my deck. They're hilarious looking too. Now, if you have a pet, it's a little different. I don't know what the pros and cons of a woodchuck are. I know they're everywhere if you hike around the marsh or like out on the island beneath downtown. I don't know the official name. They're everywhere. They're harmless, but like, do they carry diseases?
11: Yeah, I don't want my dogs to end up with rabies. Yeah, I'd like to stay away from the rabies. If possible.
13: Well, and it sounds like they could do some damage to your shed.
11: Are you trapping or are you eliminating? Because I have offers from people to come and trap this thing, and I'm of the mindset of maybe just pouring some dynamite down there.
12: Oh, well, that's going to damage. It's going to blow up your yard. Don't if someone. Yeah, I didn't even think about a live trap. Sure, live trap it and take it to. I don't know. Take it wherever. Take it to the marsh. Take it to see its kind. They're everywhere in La Crosse. Take it up on the bluff so it can
13: drop it off somewhere else. Like, this is where you live

0: It doesn't build the tunnels with dynamite and flamethrowers in mind, but burrowing animals do have escape. That is kind of how they operate. So just have someone trap it. That's the nice part about your job, Simpson. The drawback is sometimes you go on a boat and people want to talk to you about, you know, all of the things that you've ever said on the radio. A nice thing about what you do is you mention in passing on the radio that you have an animal in your backyard, and dozens of adoring listeners will offer to take care of it.
1: They're going to come trap it. That's what's going to happen.
0: It would be their pleasure.
1: Yes.
2: Yeah, then they know where I live, and the next thing you know, they're trying to come over for weekends, and I don't know. I'm trying to be in the Hamptons. Grant Bills.
0: What's the Hamptons of lacrosse? Pettibone? Lawrence Lake? Or do you mean the actual Hamptons?
2: No. It's always good to talk to you, Grant. We'll talk to you next Tuesday, okay, buddy?
0: I want to be in the Hamptons, too, but we work in radio. See you guys. It's always a pleasure.
1: Bye, there Grant. Is,
2: the one and only Grant Bills.
3: I guess I maybe would have tried to choke it down.
1: Good advice, I guess. The live trapping with somebody who's offering
2: into all
1: this.
2: I'm not getting into all that. I'm not going to get a trap. I'm not putting on special gloves. I'm not trying to mess around.
1: Let people do it, maybe, huh?
2: No, I'm not trying to do all that. I think fire will be sufficient.
1: Portable
2: enough.
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4: 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Marty and Julie can make all of your dreams come true when it comes to your wedding plans, right? If you're getting married this fall, actually, I was talking to some friends of mine yesterday. They got married in like February, so which is kind of strange. But whatever your floral arrangements are for your wedding, if you need a bouquet, if you need something for the church or for the reception, they can handle it at Sunshine Floral on George Street. Talk to Marty and Julie about what they can do for you when it comes to your wedding.
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11: Getting started in Portland, Oregon. A 31-year-old man named Daniel Vassy was completely naked when he tried to abduct a girl from a park.
12: You ever seen a grown man naked?
11: Naked man arrested. Bystanders stepping in to stop him from kidnapping a 7-year-old girl. He was charged with attempted kidnapping, assault, harassment, and custodial interference. Police say the man was completely naked when he tried to abduct a young girl who was visiting with her family from out of state. Apparently they were in the park, broad daylight. This guy grabbed her arm. Mom grabbed the other arm to try and keep her from getting abducted by this guy, this fully grown naked man.
13: In the middle of the day in a park.
11: Yes. The struggle over the girl was so significant that she was lifted off the ground, according to the police.
13: Yeah, you're not letting go if you're that mom.
11: Here's the best part. This is the best part. I wish they described this in better detail. The girl's father, mother, and several bystanders then intervened by punching, slapping, and pulling on Vassy.
13: Yeah, that guy.
11: One person pepper sprayed him.
13: Got his butt kicked.
11: Prompting him to let go of the girl and jump into the river, which was nearby. Police eventually arrived and arrested this guy after getting several calls about his unruly behavior. But yeah, wish there was a little bit more in-depth investigation into the beating that this guy took at the hands of the parents and the other people in the park. The only photo we've got of the situation is the cops have already got the cuffs on them. They got the handcuffs
13: the post,
11: on.
13: The post.
11: A little bit of a back shot, but no visible swelling or anything like that to his face. We're moving on now. We're going from Portland, Oregon to hashtag Florida. This is in Gainesville, Florida. The police department responding to an incident at a pet supermarket. So like a Petco, PetSmart, whatever. Mm-hmm. It's called a pet supermarket. They got reports of a man recklessly pepper spraying multiple people in the store, including a family with young children.
13: He's just walking around spraying people in the face?
11: This guy is 75 years old. His name is Marshall Avner. He approached a family with two small children, asked them if they wanted to pet his dog.
13: And then he pepper sprayed them?
11: When the family ignored him, he asked the kids if they wanted to pet him instead.
13: Dude, what?
11: The father, of course, confronted this guy while the family began walking away. Avner then came back to the father three times to continue their argument and attempted to grab one of the child or another child from a separate family.
13: Dude!
11: This guy was armed with a can of pepper spray before he started recklessly spraying it at the father, a pet supermarket employee, and a child before he got in his car and left the scene. Employees say that this guy is apparently a regular customer who was only inside the store for a couple of minutes before the situation escalated.
13: That guy needs to get arrested.
11: Yeah, oh yeah, don't worry. He did get arrested. He told officers he did not know why he made inappropriate statements towards the children, faces multiple charges of battery and child abuse. He's currently being held in the jail.
13: I don't know why I said those crazy things about kids and then pepper sprayed people.
11: Yeah.
14: This area is so safe. I just can't believe that happened here. I mean, I know, but things can happen to anywhere, but that's terrible for families and the kids at a pet store.
13: Yeah. It's crazy.
11: Well, and to be a regular, I mean, was he on drugs?
13: About touching kids and them touching me.
11: Weird. A beaver that is apparently out for blood has attacked a couple of swimmers in a upstate New York vacation spot, prompting officials to issue a warning about rabid rodents in the area.
15: Nice beaver.
16: Thank you. I just had it stuffed.
13: Do you think it has rabies?
11: Never good when they refer to a beaver as out for blood, right? Because that's not really what beavers are all about. They're about, you know, chewing on trees and making dams and swimming around. You know, not so much
13: rabid,
11: with the...
13: rabid, they think, though?
11: Yeah, a guy named Brandon Shortsleeve said that he and his friend were both bitten by a beaver back on the 4th of July while out for a swim on Turtle Island. a small isle on the west coast of Lake George.
0: Nobody makes me bleed my own blood.
11: Well, this beaver
0: Nobody.
11: Made you bleed your own blood. He said the first time my friend ended up picking it up, it swam back at him. So we were like, okay, it's just out for blood. This is kind of like that one in New Jersey a couple weeks ago. Remember that with the people in the river
13: Yes.
11: and the beaver kept coming at him and they had to pick him up and yeet his ass? I just jumped in the water and then I grabbed whatever it was that was attacking and pulled it out. Stevenson said he was bitten multiple times by the beaver after he attempted to wrench it off of his friend who was freaking out while the beaver had attacked him. I was like, okay, this is a beaver. It ended up biting me a few times as I got it out of the water.
13: He's freaking out, man.
11: I got to keep a good grip on this thing. Then I just tossed him pretty far.
0: I'm going to take you to the bank, Senator Trent. To the blood bank.
11: Yeah. Attack being investigated by the Department of Environmental Conservation. Discovered that a dead beaver with rabies was in the area 5 days later. So not sure if it's the same beaver, but now this guy's going to have to get all the
13: yeah,
11: rabies shots.
13: That's
11: yeah.
13: why he was freaking out.
11: Yeah. Got to do it, I guess, right? You got to go in there and get the stupid beaver.
13: Yeah, you do.
11: Last but not least, did you see the video of the DoorDash driver in Texas?
13: Uh-uh.
11: Ooh.
13: He didn't meet the family dog, did he?
11: No. You feel bad for the person. I don't know if they can get a raise from DoorDash. I don't know if they can get like a commendation or something like that, or a medal, or some sort of extra star. Can they get an extra star rating?
13: What happened?
11: How do you rank DoorDash guys? You get stars? Is that it? Yelp reviews? What do you do when you get a DoorDash?
13: I don't even know if there are. You can't request certain drivers.
11: Yeah, no, but so you rank them, right? You give them some sort of ranking on the app?
13: I don't even. Sure,
11: I've never DoorDashed, so I have no idea how it works. You've done this, right?
13: Yeah, we have. But
11: you order
13: it's
11: a DoorDash.
13: It's more about the restaurant than it is the driver, at least what I've done.
11: Okay.
13: Because you're not requesting a particular driver.
11: Well, this DoorDash driver might be getting specific requests because their dedication is unmatched.
13: Why would they do?
11: DoorDash driver in Houston, Texas. Above and beyond the call of duty, a fleeing suspect's car hit her as she was getting out of her car during a police chase. So she's in her car delivering DoorDash food. She gets to the stop. She's getting out of her car. A police chase is coming by. The suspect in the police chase hits her. She still gets up and delivers the food.
13: Oh.
11: Somebody caught the whole thing on video, by the way. Houston police pursuing the gray car, and before being apprehended, the suspect reportedly fled on foot after striking the driver and then tried to hide in the backyards of several nearby houses. The DoorDash driver, who declined to reveal her identity, said that she's in quite a bit of pain after the crash, but said that she did not have any broken bones. She added that she's considering making a claim against the insurer of the car who hit her.
1: The guy went between my house and the next door, and he jumped the fence while the police is right behind him. Maybe somebody could reward her or something. Poor lady. At the end of the day, she did deliver the food, though.
11: Yeah, she did. Takes her job very seriously.
13: I'm up.
11: These people need their fries. They need their fries, Gene.
13: Dust it off and get the food up.
11: The woman who recorded the video, her name is Lily. She said, I was on the phone with my husband. I heard a crash. So I'm like, wait a minute. I heard something from the police. When he came out my front door, I think it was a HPD parked on my mulch. Like, what happened here? Yeah, so this DoorDash driver getting out of her car, trying to make a delivery for these delicious tacos or whatever the hell she had in her bag.
13: Some ribs?
11: Yeah,
13: Riblets, maybe?
11: Chicken
13: sandwiches? Got run over and said, you know what? I've got it. This food's got to get delivered.
11: We got about a million text messages today. Obviously, a lot of them referring to my woodchuck issue. I'm not sure who this is from. Looks like Zach. Zach said, I DoorDash for a living. You can't request a driver. You can only rate them and make comments in the rating. Unfortunately, DoorDash won't give him a raise. It's only based off the order total and the tip. So, yeah. Well, maybe they need to rethink that because this woman apparently cares a lot about her customers.
13: She is dedicated to get that food to hungry people.
11: Eric texting in. You can also fill the hole with carbon monoxide by piping your lawnmower exhaust in there. But for real, you can always call DeBoer Pest Control. I run their wildlife trapping program. They'll get someone out there. Oh, yeah. And then he sent in a picture of zombievers. I saw that movie. It was really bad. Thank you, Eric. You guys do great work at our house for our box elder bugs that we get sprayed every fall. We haven't seen them since. So maybe I'll take them up on that. Jeremy texting in saying, I used to live by the railroad tracks in South La Crosse, which is exactly
13: kind of where
11: we live.
13: Yeah.
11: got a lot of gopher holes. Put on a heavy pair of boots, put a hose in the hole, and cover the rest of the hole with your boot. Sooner or later, it'll either pop out of another hole or you'll feel tapping at the bottom of your boot. Hold your foot there until the tapping stops. Probably not PETA approved, but it works. Look, I don't give a rat's ass about PETA or killing animals in my yard. It doesn't affect me in the least bit. This animal is a varmint. It has no business being in my yard. And there's plenty of them to go around. Now, if this was an endangered animal of some sort, if it was on a DNR list, I would give a rat's ass. And even then, I'd still kill it. Thank you, though, you don't know.
13: You might be able to get the people to come trap it and do the ammonia or a portable radio, and you're going to blast it out with Metallica. I don't know.
11: Oh, we're doing psychological warfare here?
13: That's what we're doing.
11: That's what we're doing? We're going to Afghanistan?
13: Yes.
11: All right. Cheryl texting in saying, Brian, you need to set up a trail camera to confirm what creature is digging in your yard. No, I don't. I know there's a creature, and I got to get him out. Benjamin texting in saying, you need to pee around the hole to establish dominance.
13: All of these things have to happen. Every single one of them.
11: That'll be when the rabid woodchuck decides to come out while I'm exposed. My neighbor Sue will be back there mowing along. Like, what's going on over there? Nothing, Sue. I got a varmint.
13: Just leave it alone.
11: I'm taking care of this beaver over here.
13: I got a land squirrel.
11: Shannon says,
13: pig. I got a pee in its hole.
11: Shannon said, you got to caddyshack that thing. Somebody else said, set the trap, lay it over the hole with the trigger up. Next time it tries to go in or out of the hole, it's dead. No explosions, no fire blowing back into your face. Yeah. Again, this is a Monday problem on a Tuesday afternoon because I'm gone.
13: You're leaving.
11: I'm leaving in just a couple hours. I'm out of here and I'm gone for the rest of the week to cut out. So that thing can have at it. It can enjoy the backyard, the comforts of home.
13: It's going to have some friends over while you guys are gone.
11: That's
13: kick
11: fine.
13: Back.
11: But then it's all
13: party time.
11: It's all business on Monday.
13: Multi-tunnels.
11: All business on Monday. All business.
13: That's what it is. It's going to nap. It's going to eat. It's going to nap.
11: Do they make like a big giant mouse trap for these things like they do for little mice for your garage?
13: No, it's more a live trap, it's a cage, right?
11: Yeah. Mm-hmm. I don't want to live it. I want to kill it.
13: Well, other people sound like they'll live it for you.
11: I don't want to live it. I want to kill it. Snap its neck with a good old bop.
13: I want you to start on the list and just work your way down with like the litter and then the peeing and then the sound, like a radio.
11: Well, I'll probably do the litter today since we'll have some litter when I get home. We'll see what the situation is back there. Maybe the sand was enough to...
13: You filled the hole?
11: Maybe it was enough to chase them off. I don't know. I don't know, Gene. Either way, on Monday, this thing is getting out. It's going to be gone. Come hell or high water.
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3: Here's the WIZM News Minute. Condolences are pouring in as word that two of the three victims of a boating accident on Lake Pepin over the weekend were members of the Wabasha Fire Department, and the other was a resident of that city. They were among six people on a pontoon boat that collided with a barge on the lake Saturday night. Three of the six were rescued. Less than 2 months ago, voters on French Island overwhelmingly approved a referendum to incorporate as a village. Last week, the island residents elected leaders for the village. And tonight, the new village board holds its first monthly meeting starting at 6 p.m. Items on the board agenda include an update on well water contamination by PFAS chemicals and plans for a village celebration. The U.S. Army Corps of Engineers is replacing the large miter gates at the Lynxville Lock and Dam over the next 2 weeks. It means that on Tuesday and Thursday this week and next, the lock is closed to both commercial and recreational traffic. Lock closed from 7 a.m. to 7 p.m. on those days. I'm Brad Williams.
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that's never showed it on me.

0: Five Finger Death Punch. They were in my memories this morning when I was looking up pictures from Rockfest over the last umpteen years. Been going since 2010, Gene.
1: When were they there?
0: Several times they were at Rockfest, okay. But yeah, you know, just going through and checking out some of the pictures and years that we've gone, and that first year with Mellencamp that we went in 2010, they still had the old photo line that would go down to the stage, and then it filled up with rainwater that one year. It was crazy. But I'll be taking off here in a bit for Rockfest. Looking forward to it. It's going to be a hot one. So again, it's very warm out there. It's going to get warmer, and stay hydrated, stay in the shade, stay indoors if you can, be on the lookout. Is it a heat advisory today or just a warning or anything?
1: No, it's excessive heat warning for the northern part of the state, and then us is a heat advisory. It's a thing.
0: Yeah, be on the lookout for that. Keep an eye on the people that you know. We've got a couple of good buds in the studio here talking about a really great program. We've got our buddy Matt Boschka from Game Day Men's Health. How are you, sir?
2: Doing great. Thanks for having me.
0: Yeah, are you going to be a groomsman in your brother's wedding, or do you have a specific job? You must be a groomsman, right?
2: No, I'm not.
0: What?
2: I am an officiant.
0: Oh, you're doing the actual work.
2: I think it's going to be my 14th wedding that I've done now.
0: Nice. I did a few for a while, and then I didn't really enjoy it, so I kind of tapped out on it. It was a little bit too much official stuff for me, and I felt very awkward, you know, with the whole like lovey-dovey stuff. And
2: right.
0: So are you having fun doing that stuff?
2: Or? I don't know. Sometimes. definitely after it's over with, I have fun.
0: Right.
1: Well, I ran into your brother
0: and his lovely fiance the other day, and they were talking about the wedding planning and all that stuff. So I didn't even know that you were going to do the officiating.
2: That's cool. Yeah, I didn't either until a few weeks ago. But here we are. It's all good.
0: You're here with Tim from the United Way, Great Rivers United Way, and you guys have a program. You've kind of teamed up, and you've got Quick Trip on board as well. Tell me about this.
3: Yeah, thank you. Great Rivers United Way is doing what we call a little mini cause raiser. It's outside of our normal workplace campaign that everybody thinks
1: shot
3: about.
1: Shot in the arm, maybe,
3: campaign.
1: Right? Yep. Some financial shot in the arm.
3: Yeah, a little shot in the arm, a little boost. The Alice report was recently released here in the state of Wisconsin. That's an acronym for Asset Limited Income Constraint Employed. These are working folks who are working hard and still aren't having enough money to pay the bills. And in the state of Wisconsin, and even specifically here in the La Crosse area, 35% of the community is at or below that Alice level. That means more than one out of three people of our friends, family, and neighbors
1: are working
3: and struggling to pay the bills and make ends meet. And so we know that when people are struggling, that it also impacts other things like their physical health and their mental health.
0: Mm-hmm.
3: And so we're doing this little mini cause raiser right now for between now and July 24th to help bring attention to that. And the money goes to support programs that support basic needs of food, shelter, and safety. So it's a little mini, as I said, shot in the arm to kind of a little bit of a boost to really help those programs of the basic needs right now because of the needs in our community.
0: Yeah, I know a lot of times when we have the Great Rivers United Way in the studio, it's about the annual campaign and that's sort of thing that exists in the background on your paycheck and you don't have to think about it.
3: Yep.
0: And it just keeps coming out and you love that, right? But this is more of like we notice there's a situation happening right now, so let's do something about it. And what did you guys do? You teamed up with Game Day Men's Health, you teamed up with Quick Trip, and you're doing a fundraiser / giveaway.
3: Yeah, absolutely. First off, you know, thank to Matt and Game Day Men's Health, and he can talk about that. But they're doing a match. So your dollar actually is like two because of their generosity and the gift that they do. And then for every $50 that gift that you give to this specific thing, and you can do that through GRU.org/causeraiser, you're entered in for a chance to win two Packer tickets to an upcoming game, courtesy of our friends from Quick Trip.
0: Mm-hmm. Nice.
3: And I'll let you, Matt, tell a little bit about why they are such a great friend in supporting this.
0: Yeah, so doubling the money is always really cool, and it's up to a certain point, obviously, and it's a minimum, I think, of $50 for the Packer tickets, right?
2: That's correct, yeah. Minimum of $50, that'll get you an entry. You can have up to 20 entries, so it's at $1,000. Mm-hmm. You'll get up to 20 entries in it. By the way, let's digress a second. I'm loving the whole shot in the arm play on words with Game Day Men's Health
1: Right, thanks.
2: But, so at Game Day, we believe that health is much more than just medical care, okay? People can't focus on improving their overall health if they're stressed and worried about putting food on the table or keeping their lights on. So to us over at Game Day, and I think with GRU as well, supporting basic needs is really supporting healthier families and healthier communities. And that's why we chose to partner with Great Rivers United Way on this, because there's not a better organization out there, or they're a top tier organization, and they know where to get the help and how to utilize the funds that you actually donate. So they're not just going to someone's pocket or their yacht. You know, the money's going to go to the communities that you are investing in.
1: And if you're hearing this, this is a limited time, I don't want to say offer, but give and win, your chance to give back to the community that is serving so many of our friends and neighbors and relatives so importantly during the year. And this July fundraiser goes to the 24th. So now until the 24th of this month, if you could give, you'll have the chance. So they'll just be, their name will just go in for the drawing for the Packer tickets.
3: It'll just be automatically entered anytime they give $50 or more to the GRU.org/causeraiser. Automatically
1: and matched by Game Day. That's amazing.
0: Yeah. So and the match goes all the way up to $5,000 total, right? And and the $50 is the minimum to get in for the Packer tickets. But you can make I'm assuming a donation for any amount. Maybe 50 is a little bit too rich for your blood, or maybe you want to go above $50. You can do that.
2: There's no donation, large or small, that's not going to be appreciated, and it's not going to go to good use. I mean, there's not a more impactful time that if you have an extra $50 or $100 laying around to help your neighbors out there that are struggling a little bit.
1: Yeah, these are working households where, Brian, all of a sudden your car breaks down or somebody has to have a cast put on a broken arm from the playground. And, and
0: come
1: now
0: on,
1: you don't,
0: paycheck.
1: Now you don't know if you can feed everybody before the end of the month. That's how it works. So,
0: Game Day Men's Health on Highway 16. What are the hours out there, by the way?
2: So we're open Tuesday through Friday, 8 to noon, 1 to 5. Most of our appointments, you just give a call to the medical clinic and we'll answer it. Otherwise, you can just reach out to us on our website.
0: And in regards to this shot in the arm fundraiser that we're doing with Great Rivers United Way, you said the website's the best way to go in terms of donations?
3: Yep. GRUW.org/causeraiser.
0: Okay.
3: It's the absolute best way to take you right to the page, and then your donation of 50 or more will get you entered right into the drawing for the Packer tickets.
0: And don't wait around, because it only goes till the 24th of July. So take advantage of that. Go to the Great Rivers United Way website for more info. 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And go have a good time in Lambeau. How awesome would that be?
2: That'd be awesome.
3: Oh, great.
0: Thanks, guys. Appreciate it.
2: Thank you.
0: Always
2: Thank
0: a pleasure.
2: You.
0: We'll get some shine down in a bit.
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1: It is way too early for this.
0: With Brian and Gene.
2: So yeah, busy yesterday after work, getting everything ready for Rockfest, getting ready to load up and hit the road this afternoon and be up there by sometime around, I don't know, 2 o'clock, somewhere around there, get the camper going and get everything in the camper. And yeah, busy. Found out that we have some kind of animal digging a hole in our backyard.
3: We have a garden mouse. Is it small that?
2: No, it's much bigger.
3: Okay.
2: It's bigger. I don't know exactly what it is. I haven't seen it, but it's bigger. Look, we got a bird feeder back there. Mm-hmm. And so we have a lot of birds. The squirrels, of course, come through the yard. They enjoy it. Chipmunks, right, that run along. Mm-hmm. Bunnies, we've got those. I've seen those in the backyard. But yesterday when I had a bunch of sand in the back of my truck from when my guy Chuck and I were putting together our fire pit, or my fire pit. And, after you put the rocks in the hole, you got to put the sand in, right? And then you level that off, and then you start putting the pavers down and all that. And we haven't gotten there yet. But so a lot of that sand was still in the back of my truck, and I needed to empty it out yesterday because I got to put a bunch of crap back there to go to Rockfest. So I'm shoveling out all the sand, and I got a couple of empty Rubbermaid tubs that I'm shoveling the sand into. Well, I had a bunch left over, so I went and got my wheelbarrow, which is between my shed and my fence.
3: And you found the hole?
2: And
3: you found the varmint?
2: When I picked up the wheelbarrow, it was covered in all this dirt and mud and muck. And

0: New Music the Rocks from Nonpoint. It is it on 95.7 The Rock. It's Tuesday, and that means features. Yeah, another Rock Stop tonight. Features in Holman. A bit of the warm one, if you will, but that's what air conditioning is for, and that's what ice-cold refreshing beverages are for, and that's what not having to cook anything is for. And, well, $95.70 in bonus cash, along with a shot to win a brand new Harley-Davidson. So get to Features in Holman tonight, 6 until 7:35. I will see you there. More than likely, I'll be out on the patio. I don't know what it is, but hanging out on the patio always just seems nicer than what the temperature is supposed to be. You know, every time they say it's going to be stupid hot, I get out on the patio and it's like, you know what? It's pretty nice out here. So that's where I'm going to be tonight. I'll see you there. Features in Holman with the 95 Days of Summer from 95.7 The Rock.
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1: 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I'm slinging pizzas like crazy over here, and I am 95.7 The Rock.
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0: The warning, new music of the rocks called Kerosene. Puck, it's not a warning, but it is definitely an advisory. The heat and the humidity today going to be a little bit on the sweltery side. So if you don't have to work outside today, don't. If you do have to work outside today, take lots of breaks and drink lots of water and find some shade every now and then. Or possibly someplace to go that's inside. Because that would probably help stop the sweating. Or maybe not. I don't know. Some newer stuff from Bush coming in a few seconds. And some older stuff from Breaking Benjamin shortly after that. If you need anything else, text me at 784-0957. Also, it's that time of year where you're starting to get really sick of your kids. 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
1: This is Martin from a welder. 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

0: It's the new one from The Who on 95.7 The Rock, along with Johnny Hawkins of Nothing More. It's called Lost Soul on 95.7 The Rock. They're going to be here, of course. Well, not The Who, but Nothing More will be here on Thursday, September 17th in Copeland Park for Alter Rocks Part 2, along with In This Moment. 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
5: Oh, I love them.
6: So yeah, it sounds like maybe it's a woodchuck. Either way, it's not getting dealt with until Monday.
7: Circulated water.
6: Not getting dealt with until at least Monday when I get back from Rockfest. So the woodchuck will have a nice little weekend to himself out there. What does a woodchuck eat? I mean, he chucks wood, but what does he eat?
7: I think he eats plants.
6: All right, so he's not after
7: grasses and tree bark and vegetables. You don't have anything. You're not growing anything else.
6: No,
7: right?
6: But
7: grubs. He's going to eat some insects.
6: What about the
7: snails?
6: The bird food. Is the bird food attracting him?
7: I don't think he doesn't say anything about seeds, but it does talk about plants.
6: You have some kind of blackberry bush back there or something. He might be
7: vegetables. Grubs. Mm. I mean, things you...
6: That most people would have in their backyard?
7: Mm-hmm.
6: All right. Well, he's not going to be living very long in my backyard. Whether I take care of him with the flamethrower or the M80s, well, something's going to happen to him.
7: Well, they'll trap... Somebody will trap him and take him somewhere else.
6: Yeah. Save that for...
7: It's a whistle pig. Or a land beaver.
6: I'll dispatch of him just fine.
7: Put him, he could tell if it's going to be winter or spring.
6: Can't you drown him in there? Can't you just put the hose down there and drown him?
7: Build him a shelter and then charge people to come in the spring to whether he's going to see a shadow or not. We could capitalize on this. We could name him. What should we name him?
6: Not going to be a thing.
7: You could build him a habitat and he could live back there.
6: Unsheltered is what his name is going to be. That's what his name is.
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0: Unbreakable from Seven Dust. The new album rocks, man. If you don't have it, get it. If you want to go see them live, you can. They're playing in Rochester along with Theory of a Dead Man and also Return to Dust. If you want to go catch that show, it's at the Mayo. And yes, we have tickets for it. Saturday, August 8th in Rochester. 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Go see Theory of a Dead Man and Seven Dust. Absolutely free, man. Because that'd be like cooler, a whole lot cooler if you did. Sorry, that was terrible. I don't do McConaughey. Some Evanescence in just a couple of seconds. I'm going to start the 90s at noon, a tad bit early today, too, simply because I can, and it's my show, and, well, I want to play the Red Hot Chili Peppers. So that's coming up in a few minutes, too, on 95.7
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4: Gene here, and what a pleasure it was working with Flyway Fence Company this summer. We love our fencing. We have three different kinds, some pickets in the front and some privacy fencing on the side. And then behind where we sit, mahogany wood grain. We really love it. As a matter of fact, I just said to my husband this weekend, man, I'm so glad we invested in our home this way. Look, Flyway Fence Company, and they were awesome to work with from the very first part of doing the online where you can learn more about them and actually find your property and do some estimates. We got three bids from three different companies and went with Flyway Fence. They were responsive from the first conversation to the final job. They were just awesome to work with, and the bid was very competitive. So if you're thinking about keeping the dog part of doing the online where you can learn more about them and actually find your property and do some estimates, we got three bids from three different companies and went with Flyway Fence. They were responsive from the first conversation to the final job. They were just awesome to work with, and the bid was very competitive. So if you're thinking about keeping the dog in, keeping the kids in, keeping your privacy, check out Flyway Fence Company online and give them a call and talk to them about your project. You can learn more about them and what they do, from wood to vinyl to chain link.
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311, that is down on 95.7 The Rock. It is the 90s at noon from Marty's Flipside Pub and Grill. If you need something awesome from the 90s, just say so. Well, letters and stuff. Text me at 608-784-0957. Let me know what you got for the 90s at noon. Like maybe this one. This is awesome. This is Big Wreck. This is the Oaf on 95.7 The Rock.

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0: Alice in Chains in the 90s at noon today from Marty's Flipside Pub and Grill. Return to Dust is a band that's drawn a lot of parallels, I guess you could say, to that band, or at least a lot of people who have seen them live have been saying they're a lot like Alice in Chains. And I haven't seen them live yet. So if you see them live in Rochester, let me know how it is. Better yet, maybe I'll just go to that show and go see it too for myself. But either way, it's going to be an awesome show. I mean, we all know that Theory of a Dead Man rocks. We've seen them a couple of times here in town, and we all know that Seven Dust just kicks total ass. Seen them guys more times than I can count. I just haven't seen Return to Dust yet, and that needs to be rectified. Nice thing is they're playing just over in Rochester, a little less than a month. So bada bang, man, we can go to that show. And if you want to go free, we've got free tickets for you. All you have to do is click Win Stuff, either in the app or at 957therock.com. 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
4: 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I listen to it every morning.
2: Forget to set your alarm this morning. Here's what you missed.
5: Oh, I love them.
6: So yeah, it sounds like maybe it's a woodchuck. Either way, it's not getting dealt with until Monday.
7: Yeah, circulated
6: least,
7: water.
6: Not getting dealt with until at least Monday when I get back from Rockfest. So the woodchuck will have a nice little weekend to himself out there. What does a woodchuck eat? I mean, he chucks wood, but what does he eat?
7: I think he eats plants.
6: All right, so he's not after
7: grasses and tree bark and vegetables. You don't have anything. You're not growing anything out.
6: No,
7: right?
6: But
7: grubs. He's going to eat some insects.
6: What about the
7: snails?
6: The bird food. Is the bird food attracting him?
7: I don't think he doesn't say anything about seeds, but does talk about plants.
6: You have some kind of blackberry bush back there or something. He might be
7: vegetables, grubs. Mm. I mean, things you
6: that most people would have in their backyard.
7: Mm-hmm.
6: All right. Well, he's not going to be living very long in my backyard. Whether I take care of him with the flamethrower or the M80s, well, something's going to happen to him.
7: Well, they'll trap. Somebody will trap him and take him somewhere else.
6: Yeah. Save that for.
7: It's a whistle pig, or a land beaver.
6: I'll dispatch of him just fine.
7: Put him. He could tell if it's going to be winter.
6: Can't you drown
7: or spring.
6: Him in there? Can't you just put the hose down there and
7: you
6: drown
7: could
6: him?
7: Build him a shelter and then charge people to come in the spring to whether he's going to see a shadow or not. We could capitalize on this. We could name him. What should we name him?
6: Not going to be a thing.
7: You could build him a habitat and he could live back there.
6: Unsheltered is what his name is going to be. That's what his name is.
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6: 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And then next Monday, eye appointment at Optical Fashions Eye Care. It's about time I got back in there and got my eyes checked out. So I'm going in next Monday, and I'm probably going to be walking out with a new prescription, maybe even bifocals. That's what Dr. Waiting and I were talking about the last time I was in there, because I was noticing that when I didn't have my glasses on, I was still having some trouble seeing, and so it's definitely time to get my eyes checked again and see if I need to wear glasses permanently as opposed to just here in the studio when I'm normally wearing them. And if you're experiencing, you know, some stuff with your eyes, whether it's a loss of vision, whether it's floaters, whether it's been a bunch of years before since you had your eyes checked, now's the time to get in at Optical Fashions Eye Care. 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
0: 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And as usual, the taco buffet. 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And did I mention the taco buffet? Well, I'm gonna do it again because the tacos are awesome. Oh, yeah, and a brand new Harley Davidson for you to win. 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

0: One of my all-time favorites from the Black Crowes and one spectacular album that is Thorn in My Pride on 95.7 The Rock. 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Getting ready to hit the ballpark just about 3 weeks. Rock night at the Lumberyard, Sunday, August 2nd. Lager's going to be taking on the Border Cats right at the end of the season, and we're going to be partying on the patio, or should I say the Topper's Terrace, along with higher heating and air conditioning, and you can come along with us. 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

Loud ass lunch in the 90s at noon from Artie's Flipside Pub and Grill. That'd be Pantera. I'd be Puck. And I just got a text from Jack. And I really like Jack simply because I haven't played this one in the 90s at noon in like darn near forever. From 1991 in the Sailing the Seas of Cheese album. It's Primus with Sergeant Baker. For Jack on 95.7 The Rock.

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0: about as 90s as it gets right there. That's the Breeders. It's Cannonball and 95.7 The Rock. Going to wrap up today bluesy style with a little Kenny Wayne Shepherd to knock down the rest of the 90s at noon from Artie's Flipside Pub and Grill. If you need anything else, I think you know what to do. I'll get you also hooked up with new music, The Rocks from Bill Murray and A Day to Remember. And I got some Weezer from not the 90s that I got to get after as well. Anything else, like I said, text me at 784-0957. Also, don't forget about tonight's Rock Stop 6 until 7:35. 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

0: Saturday of Rockfest. That's, you know, this Saturday, Hailstorm and about, you know, 80 other bands. It's a little thing called Rockfest. You should probably go. Some non-point in just a couple of seconds. New stuff from 3DG coming your way as well. And don't forget about tonight's Rock Stop. It's from 6 until 7:35, like it always is. It features in Holman. Taco buffet, yes. Tasty beverages, awesome food, and $95.70 in bonus cash up for grabs as well. So I will see you there starting at 6 tonight with a 95 Days of Summer from Great River Harley-Davidson, Higher Heating and Air Conditioning, Pasture Pride Cheese, and 95.7
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4: 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I listen to it every morning.
2: 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Here's what you missed.
5: Oh, I love them.
6: So yeah, it sounds like maybe it's a woodchuck. Either way, it's not getting dealt with until Monday.
7: Yeah, circulated water.
6: Not getting dealt with until at least Monday when I get back from Rockfest, so... The woodchuck will have a nice little weekend to himself out there. What does a woodchuck eat? I mean, he chucks wood, but what does he eat?
7: I think he eats plants.
6: All right, so he's not after...
7: Grasses and tree bark and vegetables. You don't have anything. You're not growing anything out there,
6: No,
7: right?
6: But grubs.
7: He's going to eat some insects.
6: What about the
7: snails.
6: The bird food? Is the bird food attracting him?
7: I don't think he doesn't say anything about seeds, but it does talk about plants.
6: We do have some kind of blackberry bush back there or something. He might be
7: vegetables, grubs. Mm. I mean, things you
6: that most people would have in their backyard.
7: Mm-hmm.
6: Well, he's not going to be living very long in my backyard. Whether I take care of him with the flamethrower or the M80s, well, something's going to happen to him.
7: Well, they'll trap. Somebody will trap him and take him somewhere else.
6: Yeah. Save that for...
7: It's a whistle pig. Or a land beaver.
6: I'll dispatch of them just fine.
7: Put him... He could tell if it's going to be winter or spring.
6: Can't you drown him in there? Can't you just put the hose down there and drown him?
7: Build him a shelter and then charge people to come in the spring to whether he's going to see his shadow or not. We could capitalize on this. We could name him. What should we name him?
6: Not going to be a thing.
7: You could build him a habitat and he could live back there.
6: Unsheltered is what his name is going to be. That's what his name is.
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0: Eye of the Storm, new one from Five Finger Death Punch. The 31st, you'll be able to pick up their new album. That is, if you do things digitally. If you do not and you want like a hard copy, whether it be CD, whether it be an album on vinyl, or if you're looking for a cassette. I don't know why, but they're making a comeback for some stupid reason. But okay, I guess nostalgia is hot or whatever. Well, anyway, long story short, too late. You're going to have to wait until September if you want an actual hard copy of the new album. Otherwise, just get it digitally on the 31st of July and then all's right with the world. But I prefer hard copies mainly because I dare say this. I mean, they sound better. I mean, they just do. Anyway, I'm 1,000 years old, and you can see me tonight, and we can argue about it all you want at the Rock Stop starting at 6 at Features and Holman. So that's what I'm doing next. I will see you there. Yes, it's going to be hot, but they have air conditioning and ice-cold beverages, so yeah, we'll see you there. 6 until 7:35, Features and Holman.
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Latest from Breaking Ben here on 95.7 The Rock. How's it going, dudes? Bags is my name. Happy Rock Fest week. Very much looking forward to Friday, which is my day down there. Or I should say up there, rather. Limp Bizkit headlining? Hell yeah. A little bit of Body Count in my life? Absolutely. Dez Rocks? You know I'm ready. Hope you guys are too. Chevelle coming at you here in a bit after Marilyn Manson.

0: Pale Horse from Chevelle here on 95.7 The Rock. So, we got some fighting coming our way the end of the month. Legacy Fighting Alliance is at the La Crosse Center on Friday, July 24th. So, not this Friday, but next Friday. It's going to feature an international bantamweight clash between Bolivian fighter Carlos Tardio and Maxon Lee of Brazil. This is a fight that's going to be broadcast in several countries throughout the world. We will see it live in person. 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

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It's Offspring on 95.7 The Rock. I am now finally caught up on House of the Dragon. I will give you my spoiler-free thoughts coming of the first half of the season, coming up after Living Color. Right now, it's Greta Van Fleet. 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

0: cult of personality from Living Color here on 95.7 The Rock. What's up, dudes? Bags is my name. Finally caught up on House of the Dragon on HBO. We're four episodes into this eight-episode season, and I gotta tell you, this is probably my favorite season of the show so far. If you have not gotten to watching it yet, I'm not going to spoil things for you, but I will tell you, you're going to want to get on it because the very first episode is one big long battle. That's the entire first episode. Those are the episodes of the Game of Thrones franchise that we love the most, and season 3, episode 1 does not disappoint in that realm. Kind of slows down a little bit after that, but not like, it doesn't slow to a crawl. It's not like you get like several episodes in a row of just nothing but exposition with no action. Rhaenyra pulls some grade A gangster ass moves in episodes 2 through 4. Definitely looking forward to seeing where this season goes, and be reminded that season 4 will be the final of House of the Dragon. We'll have episode 5 of season 3 coming at us on Sunday, which I will be watching because I will want to be off my feet after the weekend at Rockfest.
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4: 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I listen to it every morning.
2: Forget to set your alarm this morning. Here's what you missed.
5: Oh, I love them.
6: So yeah, it sounds like maybe it's a woodchuck. Either way, it's not getting dealt with until
7: at least. Circulated water.
6: Not getting dealt with until at least Monday when I get back from Rockfest. So the woodchuck will have a nice little weekend to himself out there. What does a woodchuck eat? I mean, he chucks wood, but what does he eat?
7: I think he eats plants.
6: All right, so he's not after
7: grasses and tree bark and vegetables. You don't have anything. You're not growing anything out there.
6: No,
7: right?
6: But
7: grubs. He's going to eat some insects.
6: What about the bird food? Is the bird food attracting him?
7: I don't think he doesn't say anything about seeds, but does talk about plants.
6: You have some kind of blackberry bush back there or something. He might be
7: vegetables, grubs. Mm. I mean, things you
6: that most people would have in their backyard.
7: Mm-hmm.
6: All right. Well, he's not going to be living very long in my backyard. Whether I take care of him with the flamethrower or the M80s, well, something's going to happen to him.
7: Well, somebody will trap him and take him somewhere else.
6: Save that for.
7: It's a whistle pig or a land beaver.
6: I'll dispatch of him just fine.
7: Put him. He could tell if it's going to be winter.
6: Can't you
7: or
6: drown
7: spring.
6: Him in there? Can't you just put the hose down there and
7: you
6: drown
7: could
6: him?
7: Build him a shelter and then charge people to come in the spring to whether he's going to see his shadow or not. We could capitalize on this. We could name him. What should we name him?
6: Not going to be a thing.
7: You could build him a habitat and he could live back there.
6: Unsheltered is what his name is going to be. That's what his name is.
8: They are the best.
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0: Hi, I'm State Representative Steve Doyle. 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Many providers will simply go out of business, or at best, raise prices. 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This message was paid for by the friends of Steve Doyle.
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0: Foo Fighters on 95.7 The Rock. Let's take a very quick look at that weather forecast. It's hot, but we'll kind of get a little bit more manageable as we move into the weekend. Tonight, clear for the overnight, down to a low near 68. Tomorrow, sunshine with a high of 97. Thursday, sunny and 93, and then Friday, looking sunny and 91. That's my day at Rockfest, so I'm thankful that I get the cooler day. Saturday at Rockfest, looking at a high of 94. But as long as we can stay under 95, that's manageable. Today, at least here in La Crosse, is the last day this week we'll be above 95. So get through today, you get, I guess, a little bit of a break. Not much of one, but I'll take any little one I can get as a chubby dude. Back to the Rock in a bit with Atreyu. All for You is next.
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Diva Under Fire as Maria Brink joins them for Villainous on 95.7 The Rock. How's it going, folks? My name is Bags. We'll do our 60-second scoop here in a bit. Right now, it's Nirvana

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1: Nickelback just this morning announced their 11th studio album being called Everything Under the Sun. That's going to come out on October 30th of this year. This will be their first album since 2022, so been 4 years since we've gotten new music from Nickelback. In other rock news, Candlebox announced that they'll be hitting the road coming up this fall alongside Sponge, The Verve Pipe, and more. Unfortunately for us, the closest they're going to get to us is going to be on September 18th in Downers Grove, Illinois, which is particularly weird for me because I have relatives in Downers Grove, Illinois, and I don't think I've ever said the name of that city for a concert announcement before. That's a pretty good get for them.
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0: Social Distortion with Born to Kill here on 95.7 The Rock. Right now, throwing down Rockfest music from Des Rocks. And you know those artists in your life that you discover them before everybody else does, and like you're happy for the success that they've seen? That's where I am with Des Rocks. When he first came out, I was super into the guy. He had a couple of songs that we had passed on here at 95.7 The Rock, and I was like, you know what? I don't care. I like this guy anyway. I'm going to listen to him on my own free time. And then the dude started scoring hits. He played a show here in La Crosse a couple of years ago and threw a hell of a show at that. And now more and more people are seeing what this guy can do. I'm very excited to see him at Rockfest on Friday. Here's the latest from Des Rocks called When the Love Is Gone.
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0: 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Theory of a Dead Man and Seven Dust playing at the Mayo Civic Center in Rochester. 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
5: Oh, I love them.
6: So yeah, it sounds like maybe it's a woodchuck. Either way, it's not getting dealt with until Monday.
7: Circulated water.
6: Not getting dealt with until at least Monday when I get back from Rockfest. So the woodchuck will have a nice little weekend to himself out there. What does a woodchuck eat? I mean, he chucks wood, but what does he eat?
7: I think he eats plants.
6: All right, so he's not after
7: grasses and tree bark and vegetables. You don't have anything. You're not growing anything out.
6: No,
7: right?
6: But
7: grubs. He's going to eat some insects.
6: What about the bird food? Is the bird food attracting him?
7: I don't think he doesn't say anything about seeds, but it does talk about plants.
6: You have some kind of blackberry bush back there or something. He might be
7: vegetables. Grubs. I mean, things you
6: that most people would have in their backyard.
7: Mm-hmm.
6: All right. Well, he's not going to be living very long in my backyard. Whether I take care of him with the flamethrower or the M80s, well, something's going to happen to him.
7: Well, somebody will trap him and take him somewhere else.
6: Save that for.
7: It's a whistle pig or a land beaver.
6: I'll dispatch of him just fine.
7: He could tell if it's going to be winter or spring.
6: Can't you drown him in there? Can't you just put the hose down there and drown him?
7: Build him a shelter and then charge people to come in the spring to whether he's going to see a shadow or not. We could capitalize on this. We could name him. What should we name him?
6: Not going to be a thing.
7: You could build him a habitat and he could live back there.
6: Unsheltered is what his name is going to be. That's what his name is.
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0: There's P. Roach with Scars on your rock station, 95.7 The Rock. Let's take a very quick look at that weather forecast. Tonight, clear for the overnight, dropping to a low near 68. Tomorrow, sunshine with a high of 97. Thursday, looking sunny and 93. And then Friday, sunshine with a high of 91. Get you back to The Rock here in just a bit with Rockfest music from Autumn Kings. Gone, Gone, Gone is next.
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will you follow? 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My name is Bags, and it's getting kind of hot in these rhinos. Yeah, there's a reference that I'm slowly losing people who know what the heck I'm talking about. Sorry, Ace Ventura When Nature Calls is one of my favorite movies. I don't care how dumb it is. It's a classic. My name is Bags. I'll get you Daughtry here in a sec after Black Sabbath.

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0: There's Daughtry with The Bottom on 95.7 The Rock. God, it's wild to think that my kids are getting ready to go back to school in just over a month. School for my kids, that cranks back up August 20th. That's way early. But hey, with that back to school time of the year, that means we need to help the kids do it, because there's families in our community that have trouble affording the supplies that they need. You know, I have two kids. I know exactly how much money it takes to send their asses back to school, man. It's not cheap. So we're teaming up with Catholic Charities to help those kids get the supplies they need. 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

Man in the Box from AIC on 95.7 The Rock. Just a reminder, coming up tomorrow, right around this time, we'll do our 420 hit of the day, brought to you by Happy Days Farm. Excellent place if you're looking for CBD and Delta products and things like that. I took my wife there recently because she was looking to check out CBD products to help her with some chronic pain issues and a little bit of anxiety as well. Seems to be going well for her. But yeah, those guys you'll definitely want to check out at 717 Rose Street right here on the cross, or online hdfcannabis.com. Again, Happy Days Farm, the sponsor of the 420 hit of the day, which is going to be tomorrow and then again on Friday here on 95.7 The Rock, right about this time. Bad Wolves here in a sec. Right now it's Motionless in White. This is their latest, featuring Skylar Gray, who is from right here in Wisconsin. It's R.I.P. on 95.7 The Rock.

0: on 95.7 The Rock. Bags is my name, and yesterday they announced a Nightmare on Elm Street reboot. It is currently in the works. Next couple of years, we'll get a new installment of the Nightmare on Elm Street franchise. And I talked about this on the show briefly yesterday, where I was expressing a fair amount of skepticism. Like, cautiously optimistic, but skeptical nonetheless. I'll tell you this much. I spent the last 24 hours thinking about it. Honestly, like, I really milled this over. And suddenly, I got really excited for it. Because at the bottom line, I want my horror movie icons to continue into the future, and that means more movies. And yeah, the last Nightmare on Elm Street reboot, it sucked. But the thing is, the people know that sucked. They know that that movie was poorly received and why. And that can be a very good teaching tool for them to go, hey, we tried it this way, it didn't work, let's do it a different way, let's give the fans what they want. So, if that happens, we could actually have a good Nightmare on Elm Street reboot coming our way soon. Let's hope that that is the case.
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0: amplify your soul. 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

Rob Zombie here on 95.7 The Rock. I'll load up some Green Day for you in a bit. After the latest from 3 Days Grace, here's Don't Want to Go Home Tonight.

0: Green Day on your rock station, 95.7 The Rock. Let's go ahead and take a very quick look at that weather forecast. Tonight, looking clear for the overnight, dropping to a low near 68. Going to be a little humid as well. Tomorrow, another hot one, sunny with a high of 97. Thursday, sunny in 93. And then Friday, sunny with a high of 91. Road rage comes up in a bit. Before I get there, I'll drop in Tim Montana next on The Rock.
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Kicking off the road rage with Nirvana. It's Lithium on 95.7 The Rock. How's it going, folks? My name is Bags. I'll drop in some Disturbed here in a bit. Right now, latest from 5FDP. Here's Eye of the Storm.

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0: Stupefy from Disturbed here on 95.7 The Rock. It's Tuesday. That means another Rock Stop It features in Holman. Your next chance at that 2026 Harley-Davidson Heritage Solo features in Holman from 6 to 7:35. So in less than an hour, we're going to be rock stopping with cash money on the line as well. Still be hanging out at Features in Holman when we draw for the bike. And if you are the qualifier and still hanging out at Features in Holman, you get $95.70 in cash. Now, if you're not still hanging out at Features in Holman, you're still qualified for the bike, but the money will roll over. So just stick around, man. Features is an awesome spot. They have AC there. They also got the taco buffet to munch on. Have a few drinks, enjoy a Tuesday night out, maybe get qualified for a bike and win some money too. 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
5: Oh, I love them.
6: So yeah, it sounds like maybe it's a woodchuck. Either way, it's not getting dealt with until at
7: circulated
6: least.
7: Circulated water.
6: Not getting dealt with until at least Monday when I get back from Rockfest. So the woodchuck will have a nice little weekend to himself out there. What does a woodchuck eat? I mean, he chucks wood, but what does he eat?
7: I think he eats plants.
6: All right, so he's not after
7: grasses and tree bark and vegetables. You don't have anything. You're not growing anything out there.
6: No,
7: right?
6: But
7: grubs. He's going to eat some insects.
6: What about the
7: snails?
6: The bird food. Is the bird food attracting him?
7: I don't think he doesn't say anything about seeds, but does talk about plants.
6: We do have some kind of blackberry bush back there or something. He might be
7: vegetables. Grubs. I mean, things you
6: that most people would have in their backyard.
7: Mm-hmm.
6: All right. Well, he's not going to be living very long in my backyard. Whether I take care of him with the flamethrower or the M80s, well, something's going to happen to him.
7: Well, somebody will trap him and take him somewhere else.
6: Save that for.
7: It's a whistle pig or a land beaver.
6: I'll dispatch of him just fine.
7: Put him, he could tell if it's going to be winter or spring.
6: Can't you drown him in there? Can't you just put the hose down there and drown him?
7: Build him a shelter and then charge people to come in the spring to whether he's going to see his shadow or not. We could capitalize on this. We could name him. What should we name him?
6: Not going to be a thing.
7: You could build him a habitat and he could live back there.
6: Unsheltered is what his name is going to be. That's what his name is.
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Kill the Noise from P. Roach on 95.7 The Rock. We'll do some Chevelle here in just a little bit. And then I'm going to do a quick assessment on our Milwaukee Brewers as we are now in the All-Star break. And just kind of some house cleaning, if you will. Just checking up on them and seeing what we can maybe do to turn this season into a season that ends holding a trophy. So we'll do that after Chevelle. Right now it's Black Label Society.

0: Send the Pain Below from Chevelle on 95.7 The Rock. Had a great time seeing those guys back in January. How's it going, folks? Bags is my name, and now that we're at the All-Star break, I thought I would take a glance at our Milwaukee Brewers and see, you know, how the first half of the season has gone and what we can do in the second half of the season to bring home a championship, potentially. Now, as of right now, Brewers lead the division by 5 games over the Chicago Cubs. We have the second best record in the entirety of the MLB and the best record the Brewers have ever had going into the All-Star break. It's a lot of good things to say, man. But no team is perfect and the Brewers are no different. Right now, my biggest concern is pitching. And I feel like a broken record because I've been bitching about pitching in the Brewers for like the last 20 years. But Brandon Woodruff, he's on the 60-day IL, and there's a reasonable case to be made that he could just be done. That's a real possibility. Even if he isn't, can we rely on him? I don't think I can. And we have some needs in the relieving department as well. Now, the trade deadline is August 3rd. We have about 3 weeks to do something, and I hope our Brewers do something. Because we have a real chance at that trophy.
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0: Fozzy called I Know Evil. We are 95.7 The Rock. Weather forecast still looking pretty hot, but cooling off a little, I guess. Tonight, clear for the overnight and humid as well, dropping to a low near 68. Tomorrow, one last really hot one, sunny with a high of 97. Thursday, still warm, but a little relief, looking sunny with a high of 93. And then Friday, looking sunny and 91. So still going to be a hot one up at Rockfest, but at least if it's in the lower 90s, it's tolerable. Wrapping up the road rage here in just a bit with Amy Lee, Poppy, and Courtney LaPlante. Then we're going to be rock-stopping it at Features in Holman starting at 6. That's all coming up on 95.7 The Rock.
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1: Architects with Broken Mirror here on 95.7 The Rock. What's happening, dudes? Bags is my name. Here for one more hour before I move on with the rest of my day. But we got a little Rock Stop to be taken care of. Rock Stop at Features in Holman happening until 7:35 tonight. We'll be talking to Puck here in just a little bit. Right now, it's Motley Crue.

0: 46-2 from Tool on 95.7 The Rock. We are rock stopping it at Features in Holman until 7:35 today. Your next chance at that 2026 Harley-Davidson Heritage Solo and Cash Money as well. On the line with Puck right now. What's up, man?
1: 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And yes, bonus cash up for grabs tonight, $95.70 in cash. And yes, it's 95 outside, but it's nice and icy cold inside, and there's beverages abounding. So cool off with an ice cold one, or maybe a couple. Don't cook anything tonight. Let Features take care of that for you, even if it's just swinging in, signing up, grabbing a pizza, and heading home, or if it's hanging out with some of your favorites. Dive into the taco buffet because it's awesome. It's tacos and it's all you can eat inside in the AC or even out on the patio. Not that bad out here, man. I don't know what it is. Hanging out on the patio is just always nice, even if it is super warm. It's just nice. So whichever you choose, indoor, outdoor, whatever, just make sure you get here before 7:35 and win yourself a brand new Harley Davidson and stick around for a little while afterwards and win the bonus cash at Features with the 95 Days of Summer from Great River Harley Davidson, Pastor Pride Cheese, Higher Heating and Air Conditioning, and 95.7 The Rock.
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2: 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Here's what you missed.
5: Oh, I love them.
6: So yeah, it sounds like maybe it's a woodchuck. Either way, it's not getting dealt with until Monday.
7: Yeah, circulated water.
6: Not getting dealt with until at least Monday when I get back from Rockfest, so... The woodchuck will have a nice little weekend to himself out there. What does a woodchuck eat? I mean, he chucks wood, but what does he eat?
7: I think he eats plants.
6: All right, so he's not after...
7: Grasses and tree bark and vegetables. You don't have anything. You're not growing anything out there,
6: no,
7: right?
6: But grubs.
7: He's going to eat some insects.
6: What about the bird food? Is the bird food attracting him?
7: I don't think he doesn't say anything about seeds, but it does talk about plants.
6: You have some kind of blackberry bush back there or something. He might be
7: vegetables, grubs. Mm. I mean, things you
6: that most people would have in their backyard.
7: Mm-hmm.
6: All right. Well, he's not going to be living very long in my backyard. Whether I take care of him with the flamethrower or the M80s, well, something's going to happen to him.
7: Well, they'll trap. Somebody will trap him and take him somewhere else.
6: Yeah. Save that for...
7: It's a whistle pig or a land beaver.
6: I'll dispatch of them just fine.
7: Put him... He could tell if it's going to be winter or spring.
6: Can't you drown him in there? Can't you just put the hose down there and drown him?
7: Build him a shelter and then charge people to come in the spring to whether he's going to see a shadow or not. We could capitalize on this. We could name him. What should we name him?
6: Not going to be a thing.
7: You could build him a habitat and he could live back there.
6: Unsheltered is what his name is going to be. That's what his name is.
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New rock from Shinedown called Young Again, here and only on 95.7 The Rock. Some Puddle of Mud coming up here in a bit. Then we'll check back in with Puck, who's hanging out at the Rock Stop at Features in Holman. Right now, it's 3 Days Grace.

0: Puddle of Mud here on 95.7 The Rock, a rock stop in progress, just like we do every Tuesday at Features in Holman. Your next chance at that 2026 Harley-Davidson Heritage Solo and some cash money, too, is now. Puck is over there. What's going on, man?
1: 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And yes, bonus cash up for grabs tonight, $95.70 in cash. And yes, it's 95 outside, but it's nice and icy cold inside, and there's beverages abounding. So cool off with an ice cold one, or maybe a couple. Don't cook anything tonight. Let Features take care of that for you. Even if it's just swinging in, signing up, grabbing a pizza and heading home, or if it's hanging out with some of your favorites, dive into the taco buffet because it's awesome. It's tacos and it's all you can eat inside in the AC or even out on the patio. Not that bad out here, man. I don't know what it is. Hanging out on the patio is just always nice, even if it is super warm. It's just nice. So whichever you choose, indoor, outdoor, whatever, just make sure you get here before 7:35 and win yourself a brand new Harley Davidson and stick around for a little while afterwards and win the bonus cash it features with the 95 Days of Summer from Great River Harley Davidson, Pastor Pride Cheese, Higher Heating and Air Conditioning, and 95.7 The Rock.
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1: 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Let's take a quick look at that weather forecast. Tonight looks clear on the overnight, down to a low near 68. Tomorrow, sunny with a high of 97. Thursday, sunny and 93, and then Friday looking sunny with a high of 91. Puck hanging out at the Rock Stop at Features in Holman, your next chance of that 2026 Harley-Davidson Heritage Solo. What's going on, man?
2: 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And yes, bonus cash up for grabs tonight, $95.70 in cash. And yes, it's 95 outside, but it's nice and icy cold inside, and there's beverages abounding. So cool off with an ice cold one, or maybe a couple. Don't cook anything tonight. Let Features take care of that for you. Even if it's just swinging in, signing up, grabbing a pizza and heading home, or if it's hanging out with some of your favorites, dive into the taco buffet because it's awesome. It's tacos and it's all you can eat inside in the AC or even out on the patio. Not that bad out here, man. I don't know what it is. Hanging out on the patio is just always nice, even if it is super warm. It's just nice. So whichever you choose, indoor, outdoor, whatever, just make sure you get here before 7:35 and win yourself a brand new Harley Davidson and stick around for a little while afterwards and win the bonus cash it features with the 95 Days of Summer from Great River Harley Davidson, Pastor Pride Cheese, Higher Heating and Air Conditioning, and 95.7 The Rock.
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